0: Hamilton, Adamstown, Katara and Newcastle interchange. Under new state government reforms, council will be able to permit mid and high-rise development, including apartments and shop-top housing around the stations. Council Executive Planning and Development Manager Amy Ryan says input from residents will be used to produce an urban design framework to guide developers.
1: Those controls are in place now, but under the state reforms, there was an option for local government to do their own planning work, to localise the controls, to still achieve the same outcomes, but essentially turn off the state controls to have their own local controls, and that's what we're doing now.
0: Six people who were on board a cruise ship hit by a hantavirus outbreak are set to arrive in Perth late this morning. Five Australians and one New Zealander are on board the flight from the Netherlands, where they've been quarantining since Tuesday. Upon landing at the RAF base, they'll be taken to the Bullsbrook quarantine facility to isolate for at least 3 weeks. All six passengers have tested negative to hantavirus. And the original rail beneath the Thornton Bridge will be demolished tomorrow as duplication works continue. Providing an important link to major highways and key flood-free transport, the works will provide two lanes in each direction and improved access across the main North Railway line. The demolition will take place during a 72-hour rail possession. Roads and Regional Transport Minister Jenny Acheson says it's been a long time coming.
2: This is an election commitment from the Minns Labor government. We're really proud and very excited to see this work finally being undertaken.
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0: Matilda's star Sam Kerr has announced she will leave Chelsea Football Club at the end of the season. It will mark the end of a 6.5-year career with the side. Kerr is the second highest all-time scorer for the club with 115 goals. American basketballer Bryce Cotton will debut for the Australian Boomers at the 2027 FIBA Basketball World Cup qualifiers. The 33-year-old, who won his sixth NBL MVP award in February, endured extensive citizenship troubles, which threatened his chance representing Australia. Cotton secured his citizenship last September. And Knights winger Greg Marju and coach Justin Holbrook will take on their old club, the Titans, on Sunday for Magic Round at Suncorp Stadium. Marju says having Holbrook as coach has led to a big improvement in his game. And now up to date with the latest 2NURFM news.
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8: All right, some cloud cover expected across Newcastle and the Hunter for the rest of the day and for the next few days as well. Slight chance of some showers on and off also with a top of 21 for the coast, up to 23 degrees elsewhere. Right now we've hit 20 degrees at Shortland, 19 degrees right now at Abermain. It's 7 after 10 at 2NURFM 103.7.
9: This band's lead singer was one of the Beatles. They've recorded a James Bond theme and have had 23 top 40 singles. Hi, I'm Mark Rourke with Wings for Coffee Break. When Paul McCartney left the Beatles, he recorded two solo albums and then decided he wished to form a band.
10: I've met and married Linda. By now I have three kids. We've been working on how to do a group after the Beatles, which was Wings. We've been gigging, we've been doing stuff, learning, getting a little bit better each year. The thing was, we'd made a decision. It was kind of, you know, we were in love. We wanted to be together. I think that was like the central idea. And then it was like, oh, well, then if you're going to be in a band, you'll need to learn a bit of instrument. She played a little bit of piano, but not since she was a kid. So I would show her basic stuff. And most of what we were doing was not Tchaikovsky, you know, it was just pretty much three, four chords, you know.
9: After gathering the core group of musicians around him, McCartney named the band Wings.
10: Yeah, I think, you know, it wasn't so much a pressure, but I think we were waiting for it too. Because of the way we'd started Wings, which was like, have no idea how to do this new thing after the Beatles. I kind of knew how to be in the Beatles. I didn't know how to be in a band after the Beatles. Linda certainly had no experience whatsoever. The other guys in the band had experience, but this was to be a new band and stuff. So, yeah, so there was a kind of certain, not so much pressure, but a certain desire. I always put myself under pressure, yeah. I'm always thinking that the next thing I'm going to do is be the best thing ever. And I'm always trying to get it right, and I always think I never have got it right. Even though I was in the Beatles and I've got Hey Jude and Let It Be and Number One's Coming Out Your Trouser Leg, I'm still sort of thinking, we could have, if only. I think a lot of artists are like that.
9: The group released their first single, Give Ireland Back to the, which was soon banned in the UK due to its political leanings. They then released their debut album, Wildlife. However, an even bigger release hit the shelves 1 year later, banned

0: And then it came time to make the record, so I was looking for something different. So we chose Lagos. It was the night before. And I just got a phone call from one of the guys saying that two of us aren't coming. It was the drummer, Denny, and Henry, the guitar player. So it was like, how to deal with that, sure. You know, either to say, oh, okay, we're not going. Hey, we're booked. We're going. Hoping that they might show up or something.
1: Yeah.
0: So we took the latter option, which is like, right, screw you. I am going to make an album that you will wish you were on.
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0: It's Wings for Coffee Break on 2NURFM. Wings began touring, with many fans a little unsure of what to expect from a band fronted by the ex-Beatle McCartney.
1: I think there's a bit of both, you know, when they first come, but I think they go away having seen Wings.
0: Wings' biggest hit was to come in 1977 when they released Mull of Kintyre, named after the peninsula in Scotland where McCartney had owned a farm since the mid-60s.
2: Linda, she came over from America and she was in love with the whole idea of Scotland. And looking at it through her eyes, I fell in love with it again. So I love the place and we spent a lot of time there and we raised our kids there. Years later, I was thinking, there's not been any new Scottish songs. You know, all the songs that the Scottish pipe bands play are old songs, and I couldn't think of anything that was a new Scottish song. So I said, well, maybe I should try and write one.
0: It's Wings for Coffee Break on 2NURFM.

0: Good times and great music at 2NUR FM. It's the band Wings, of course, McCartney up front, and Mull of Kintyre this morning. All right, another artist coming our way for Coffee Break on Monday morning as well. Still to come, the Passing Parade with John Remus. He'll be taking a look at one George Danton today. And Lindsay Carr up in the next couple of minutes for us as well. We've been on the Facebook page this morning, and we're asking you the simple question, what clothing should not be worn in public? What do you think? You know what? We don't need it. We don't need to see you in your whatever. Let us know on our Facebook page today. But, Jody, you've kind of thrown this, you flipped the script on this a little bit. You say Sunday should be PJ day. So you reckon that any time we're out on Sundays, pajamas should be okay. Love it. Ellie, you've got a list. Gym gear, track pants, and jumpers. No jumpers. Crocs, no UGG boots, maybe. I had to style maintain like my mum did. Always dress better than most people when I'm out and about. Well, it doesn't cost that much to try and do our best, I suppose. Eddie says those stupid skin tight... the page is moving. There we go. Those stupid skin tight shorts and yoga pants that the show ponies wear. Natalie, not a fan of the slippers or the UGG boots. All I can think of is just how stinky and sweaty their feet would be. Graham says, if you've got dressing gown, are people really walking around in their dressing gown? Oh, I hope not. I hope not. Susie says, PJs, where has the class gone? And Les says, sometimes I think cataracts would be handy, especially around the shopping centres. Sue says, all of the ones in the picture. Well, look, on our Facebook picture, we had the Crocs, we had the UGG boots, we had a pair of tracksuit pants, which, by the way, are actually the most hated at the moment, seems the trackies. Gary says, cat suits. Meow. And Cheryl says, fashion is personal. If someone's bothered by another's personal outfit, then that's their own insecurity showing. You can't preach body positivity and then shame people the moment you see a roll or a crease. Ingrid, what should not be worn in public? Yes, amen to this, body odour. And cheap prickle-the-nose perfume to try cover it up. It's one of my fears in life to actually be walking out in the street somewhere and thinking that I stink. Spoiler alert, I don't, but it's just a fear I have. Trisha says, gym clothes, ladies' tights with a T-shirt or singlet top actually tucked into the tights. No one needs to see all their bits. Love your thoughts on some of this. There's good answers there. 49216216. So hit us up at the Facebook page today. Which clothing should not be worn in public? What do you reckon?
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0: Good times, great music. I'm Bananarama. I'm your Venus. I'm your fire. Your one desire. All that. All right, passing parade up shortly with John DeRemus. In the meanwhile, we're bringing him in because it is just time that you can almost reach out, feel it, touch it, smell it, taste it. That's the weekend that you're experiencing right now, getting you all tingly. And Lindsay Carr, good morning to you, sir.
1: Yes, good morning, Mark. How are you?
0: Look, I'm ready to throw our Facebook question at you because I get the feeling this is one that you will just latch onto immediately.
1: And I didn't hear it this morning because I was outside. Yes.
0: Now you're outside fraternising. Yes. Right. Yes. Which items of clothing are you seeing people wearing that you wish they wouldn't out in public? What should not be worn out of closed doors?
1: Well, I suppose anything that doesn't look too nicely dressed, on something that's not smart enough, something that people just wear anything these days, don't they?
0: What about if we go back to the 1910s and people were promenading on the Esplanade?
1: Yes,
0: suits,
1: yes.
0: Top hats,
1: yes.
0: Ladies with the dress down to the floor.
1: Well, I once saw a couple turn up at a funeral and they both had Hawaiian shirts on, which I thought was a bit much for a funeral.
0: Was there a theme? Like, was the person the beachy?
1: No, it was just what they wore. No, okay. I mean, most people were all the men anyway were in suits as coats as does happen. But I thought the Hawaiian shirts were a bit much.
0: So, well, there you go. That's Lindsay's thoughts on that. Lots happening around the Hunter over the weekend, and for those in for a bit of European culture, Katara is the place to be.
1: Yes, Event Cinemas Katara. For the 18th Annual French Film Festival, five French films comprising new and acclaimed comedies and dramas, and including an Inspector Maigret murder mystery. Now, all the films are in French and they have English subtitles. And the festival opens tonight at 6 with a small market of French goodies in the foyer, including pastries and handmade fashion accessories. And it's followed at 7 by the festival's first film. Then there'll be two more films tomorrow, two on Sunday, and there are ticket discounts available if you want to see more than one film. That's the French Film Festival at Event Cinemas Katara.
0: This one has piqued my interest greatly. It's an evening of true confessions.
1: Yes, it's something different. In town this weekend at the Royal Exchange Theatre, there's an event titled Confessionary, which is partly hosted and partly random, in which you'll be able to hear people open up about the flaws in their character and confessing about some of the awful or silly mistakes they've made in their lifetime. And if you, in the audience, feel the urge to chime in, to empathise or to ask questions, or even to confess something yourself, well, then you're quite at liberty to do so. So I guess it'll be a very emotive evening, full of a good deal of honesty and maybe tinged with a bit of sadness, depending on the confession, and hopefully tempered with some humour.
0: Yeah, I'd kind of get the feeling that a few people at the end of this will be walking out going, what have I done? But maybe a couple of drinks in, they'll get that courage to get up. Now, obviously, it's early in the morning, too early for that, Lindsay, but in the spirit of this event, I'm going to give you the chance in front of everybody here to confess something from your life.
1: No, there's nothing to confess. How dare you? Hang on. How about if I confess that I'm a little bewildered about this this contract that you have over me, where I'm to be here for the next several years, and which I've never seen, let alone signed. Now, how about if I get tonight and I take you with me, and you can confess as to whether it's actually true or not?
0: We're hoping for something a little bit more juicy than that.
1: No, yes, no, that's juicy enough for me.
0: We'll wrap it up.
1: Kills me.
0: We'll wrap it up with a bit of jazz at Morpeth.
1: True. Well, look, I'll just say the confessionary is on tonight and tomorrow night at 7:30 at the Royal Exchange Theatre, which is the intimate performing space at the top of town in Bolton Street, and the bookings are from the website. So, yes, this Sunday, Morpeth is hosting its annual Music Spectacular Chapel Jazz, which features jazz and vocals from five talented high school bands from the Newcastle and Hunter Valley, and including the band of the Hunter School of Performing Arts. There'll be a sausage sizzle available, along with a market stall and locally made goodies, and it all starts at 11 on Sunday and finishes around 4:30, so you can just wander in any time you like between those hours. And it's being held in the grounds of the Catholic Church in James Street in Morpeth. And if it rains, no problem, the event will be held inside the church and its adjoining hall. So Chapel Jazz at Morpeth is free admission.
0: All right, they've got you covered there. Lindsay, as always, a pleasure, mate. We'll talk to you in a week.
1: Thank you very much.
0: All right, there's Lindsay Carr wrapping up your weekend of events. You can head up to the Arts News page to learn a bit more at 2NURFM.com.au.
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0: Okay, across Hunter waters, we're pushing those winds to the east around 10 or 15 knots early afternoon. Seas below a metre, and we have 1 metre swells from the east and also the south today. Half past midday, we'll get that low tide down to half a metre for you. There is a high tide on the way at 7 o'clock tonight. Speaking of, down to between 8 and 13 degrees outside of the covers at your place tonight. Partly cloudy with the odd shower or two for the next few days into the low 20s, which kind of is where we are for today as well. 21, the top of the coast, and also the Hunter Valley. Right now it's 19 degrees around the East Lakes for you at Blacksmiths, also Charlestown, and 20 degrees into the valley at Maitland, Singleton and Cessnock. Passing Parade, that's up with John DeRemus in a couple of minutes after David Lee Roth at 2NURFM.

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2: Hello again. This is John Doremus with The Passing Parade and the story of a man who died a victim of the terror he had helped to create. Georges-Jacques Danton emerged as a legendary figure from the era of the French Revolution. Gigantic in stature, the most powerful orator of his day, violent but rarely cruel, a passionate and devoted husband, a burning patriot and idealist, his outstanding personality left a deep and lasting impression on history. 1787 was an important year for Georges Danton. It was in that year he married the love of his life, Antoinette Carpentier. It was also in that year that he began to practice law on his own account. He was then 28, the product of an undisciplined and turbulent childhood. And though a born rebel, he had a genuine sympathy for the downtrodden people of France. It was no surprise, therefore, when in January 1790 he was called on to represent his district in the Paris Commune, the municipal body that was to take a leading part in the revolution. And over the next 18 months, he emerged as the idol of the common people and was one of the most powerful men in France. On August 10, 1792, at Danton's instigation, an armed mob stormed the royal palace and overwhelmed its defenders. The royal family was arrested and thrown into prison. The king, Louis XVI, was suspended from his functions. A national convention was set up to replace the old legislative assembly. And a provisional executive council presided over by Danton assumed the royal authority. Logically, this should have ended the revolution. The objects of the revolutionaries had been achieved. But the bloodlust of the mob had been fanned by their success, and jealousy and suspicion arose in the ranks of the various extremist parties. Danton, Robespierre, and Marat were the acknowledged leaders of the radical Jacobin Party, which was in opposition to the somewhat less extreme Girondins, who feared that the tyranny of the king was to be replaced by a tyranny of the people, as indeed proved to be the case. The sudden death of Danton's wife almost sent him insane with grief, and for a time he retired from politics. In his absence, the power he had wielded had passed to Robespierre and his henchmen, who on his return to the public arena did their utmost to discredit him in the eyes of the people. And so, sickened by the turn the revolution had taken, with hundreds being executed daily, Danton tried to call a halt to all the bloodshed. Seizing his chance, Robespierre declared him an enemy of the Republic and ordered his arrest. Accordingly, he was brought before the revolutionary tribunal he himself had created. Charged with treason and corruption, he was found guilty and sentenced to death. Turning to face Robespierre, he said, "Today it is my turn. Tomorrow it will be yours." Danton died as he had lived, proud and defiant to the last. His prediction regarding Robespierre was borne out 4 months later, when that worthy followed him to the guillotine. Our time is up till we meet again for another chapter in The Passing Parade. This is John Doremus. Thank you so much, and goodbye for now.
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0: Good times, great music. 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Some early 80s, Quarter Flash and Harden Maha. It's 13 to 11. A great thing that is happening across the weekend. 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They're at Toronto Road at Boorigal, and they're putting on the Repair Cafe. So if you've got everything for clothing, textiles, even carpentry, small furniture, toys that needs a little bit of TLC, well, it's free to get along, and the volunteers may very well be able to help you out with this one. Donations are always welcome, and be patient and bring your smiles and those things that need a little repair along. If you'd like some details, make your way to the events calendar. We've got a bit more on that. 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

Headed back to the swinging 60s there with a fabulous four. And a reminder that Amanda, who's filling for Kev this afternoon, a couple of hours of the 60s at 6. Starts at 10 p.m. Not quite. Anyway, that's after 6 o'clock tonight. And in the meanwhile, we'll get you up to the Hunter Newsroom in a little bit with Ollie Goldner and the team. In the meanwhile, some shower activity on and off across the Hunter for today. Also the weekend and through to the start of next week as well. In fact, it actually looks like all of next week. Around 2021, the top at 2NURFM 103.7.

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1: It's 11 o'clock. Good morning. I'm Ollie Goldner. Works have begun beneath Queen's Wharf in preparation for the demolition of the Western Building. The Western Building has been vacant since it was damaged in a fire in May 2020. Building inspections will begin today before the work moves under the wharf later next week, weather permitting. Workers will use a small boat to carry out the investigations underneath the structure before a floating pontoon is installed to enable the isolation and relocation of utilities to the site. Services relocation work is expected to take around 2 months. The opposition leader is urging coalition supporters to believe again after outlining an ambitious policy response. Angus Taylor has used his budget reply speech to announce a $22 billion plan to cut income taxes over the next 4 years. He would also cap Australia's migration rate to the pace of home building. Angus Taylor says it is a common sense plan.
2: What we're proposing here is each year the housing minister would say we've got so many houses that have been built, that means we can absorb this growth in population, and that will set a cap on migration.
1: Meanwhile, Nationals Line MP Alison Penfold has praised the opposition leader's plans. She says she's backing his suggestion for a permanent $50,000 instant asset write-off for small businesses with a turnover under $10 million.
3: This is definitely about backing small business, always being the backbone of the economy. I remember that from my economics lectures at school, and it's very, very true.
1: Thornton Bridge duplication plans are set to begin this weekend, coinciding with a 72-hour rail possession in the area. Allowing for greater access to main highways and flood-free transport, the project will provide 2 lanes in each direction and improve access to the main road. First stages of the project will see the original rail beneath the Thornton Bridge demolished tomorrow. Maitland MP Jenny Aitchison says it's an important change for the community.
4: It's a really critical route, and that's why we need to ensure that it's able to take that extra capacity during the flood times, but also during the morning and afternoon peak.
1: Local teachers are worried a recent Department of Education ruling will negatively impact student attendance moving forward. Previously, homeschool liaison officers who were qualified teachers worked with students who had struggles attending school or were facing distress. Under a new ruling, around 113 officer roles will be cut and replaced with non-teacher exclusive workers, including counsellors, social and youth workers. New South Wales Teacher Federation President Natasha Watt says local students need specialised support.
5: These roles, what they do is they talk to families, what is the problem, they build trust with families, and the important part about them being teachers is they then understand the problem the kid's having with attending school.
1: Newcastle Council will be prioritising community feedback to assist in future housing plans. Following state reforms aimed to increase density close to transport, Hamilton, Adamstown, Katara and Newcastle train stations will be prioritised for mid and high-rise development. It comes alongside council targets to build an additional 11,000 homes before 2029. Council Executive Planning and Development Manager Amy Ryan says local voices are a key factor in future plans.
6: So what we're looking to do is look at getting community feedback for how they want to see these neighbourhoods develop, do our own strategic planning work, and then redevelop planning controls to get those outcomes to drive housing growth.
1: And Australia is through to the Eurovision Grand Final in Vienna. Delta Goodrum wowed crowds with her song Eclipse in the semi-final. Goodrum's performance marks the 11th time Australia has appeared in the multinational song contest. In finance, the All Ords is up 46 points at 89.31, and one Aussie dollar is buying 72.17 US cents.
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1: Hometown hero Saffron Shields will make her return to the Newcastle Falcons women's side when they host the Maitland Mustangs tomorrow afternoon. The 20-year-old returns to the court after extended rehabilitation for an ankle injury sustained in the off-season and has been picked in the WNBA draft for the Toronto Tempo. Captain Nicole Munger says having her in the side is a massive boost heading into tomorrow's derby.
7: You don't get these opportunities ever, really, to play with somebody of her caliber in her hometown, probably, or what could be for her last time in her really competitive basketball career. So I think the opportunity for our team to get to play with her in the Falcons kit is going to be something like, there's no other words other than I just get the chills every time I think about it.
8: Rabbitohs centre Latrell Mitchell has been cleared to clash with the Dolphins tonight for NRL Magic Round at Suncorp Stadium. It follows Mitchell missing last week's 36-12 victory over Cronulla due to a back injury. Coach Wayne Bennett confirmed Mitchell won't be taking on goal-kicking duties. Meanwhile, Panthers hooker Mitch Kenny still believes the club will succeed beyond coach Ivan Cleary's departure. The four-time premiership-winning coach is set to leave the club after 2027 and be replaced by assistant coach Peter Wallace. Kenny says he's in support of the decision. And now you're up to date with the latest 2NURFM news.
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16: Partly cloudy conditions for the rest of the morning into the afternoon as well. Chance of some showers, particularly around the Lower Hunter. Some more rain over the next few days through the weekend, through a lot of next week as well, actually. Tops today of 21. Right now we've hit 20 degrees at Charlestown. 19 degrees right now at Nulka Bar. It's 7 after 11 at 2NURFM 103.7.

0: Good times and great music. Annie Lennox and No More. I Love You is the 2 and you RFM 103.7. Hello, Mark Rourke with you for the next little bit, up until lunchtime for today. It's a bit to get through, some more good times and great music. Pat Benatar, she's on the way, along with the Rubettes and SWV as well. Lots more to come. In the meanwhile, we're on the Facebook page today. We've been taking a look at clothing and those clothing items that you reckon should not be worn in public. What type of outfit do you kind of consider a bit of a fashion fail? And Hades says, Uggs, yeah, the Ugg boots not getting a lot of love there. Sarah says, Lycra, anything Lycra, I am triggered. I can still see the scrunchy bum Lycra clad people with clothes two sizes too small walking through the shopping centre. Diane's not a fan of PJs or the thong bikinis. And Lisa says, I think something on your feet and a shirt for everyone is a must. Not shirtless, not swimwear, gym bras, it's all a no. Kathy, you're not a fan of men without shirts. Working in retail, the last thing you need to see are nipples and navel fluff. Definitely no dirty pajamas after midday. Ew. And I always wondered if they slept in them again. Judy says the burqa, and Kevin says women wearing pajamas throughout the day and in shopping. And I was going to say something about the G-string bikinis, but I do want to live a little bit longer. And Rob, yeah, definitely the birthday suit. just settle for the balcony showing the jewels with a cuppa to all. Good on you, Rob. And Sue says, I remember back in the 80s, fashion tips, dark minimizers, light colors make things look bigger. So if you want to minimize your bust wear, you must wear, I think there should be, whoops, dark colors. Likewise, your backside and vice versa. Thin people could handle horizontal stripes, vertical if you wanted to look thinner. Most clothes these days only seem to offer horizontals, which seems weird in a population growing larger in size. Do they offer this advice these days? I don't know. And Sue, yeah, how about this? Flesh-coloured gym clothes. Pants and a crop top leaves nothing to the imagination. All right, we'll have your thoughts on that. There's some good stuff up there. Have a bit of a look at it, our Facebook page, the type of clothing you reckon we should see little to none of and we're out in public at 2 at URFM.
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good times, great music, a little party music from Racy, and Some Girls Do and Some Girls Don't. Bit of a reminder too, tomorrow night, Saturday night, the party mix. You'll get a bit of stuff like that from 6 through to midday, through to midnight, I should say, uninterrupted. The party mix back tomorrow night at 2 in URFM. If you're on the roads, quick one before we move on, at Cameron Park on the Link Road, heading towards Cameron Park Drive, there is a breakdown. Truck's broken down there. One of the southbound lanes. In fact, it's the right turn lane that's closed, so just keep that in mind if you're in and around the Link Road out towards the M1 this morning. 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

0: Little disco for us this morning at 2 NURFM 103.7. Bang on 11:30. Just a super quick reminder, if you may be heading out to a bit of shopping over the weekend, spend a couple of bucks here or there. We always like to save as much as we can because it's very, very tough these days to do that. But we'll give you the chance to do it with our entertainment membership. If you haven't picked up one of these before, it used to be the book. Remember, it was the entertainment book. You'd have to remember to lug that old thing around. And, of course, you'd probably forget to take it or rip the coupons out. These days, we squeeze all of that into your phone. So you take your phone along with you. That you won't forget. And you just start saving immediately. So if you head up to our website, click on the entertainment membership. 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And quite simply, you'll start saving all around the place, all around the Hunter from today. 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So we thank you in advance for this. A percentage of that sale heads back to support 2NURFM as well. 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
0: Across Hunter waters, they will turn to the east early afternoon, around 10 to 15 knots there. Seas below 1 metre. We have an easterly 1.5 metre swell. That will drop a little bit in the evening later tonight. There's also a 1 metre swell from the south. And low tide is about an hour away with a high tide at 7 o'clock tonight. Partly cloudy with the chance of some more showers, maybe as well a thunderstorm into the afternoon across the lower Hunter. Tonight, down to between 8 and 13 degrees. Saturday, Sunday, and into Monday, possibly into next week as well. Those cloudy days, those showery days, and into the low 20s there also. 21 is the top of the coast, and a couple more possibly for parts of the Hunter Valley today. Around the West Lakes at Toronto and Carey Bay right now, 20 degrees. 19 degrees for you at Ashton Field, and also at Currie. 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

0: Good times, great music, and two in URFM 103.7. G'day, Greg. Something happening there in the Glendale area. What's the story, mate?
1: Morning, Mark. Just a bus breakdown westbound, Mark, on corner of Main Road and Frederick Street. It's taking out the right-hand turn lane to go up towards Glendale TAFE and the high school and Red Rooster there.
0: All right, thanks so much for the update, Greg. You're just having a bit of a look at that. If you're making your way from Glendale, might take you a little bit to get through that side of the road. Once you push through it, though, you're fine for the run. Sort of heading out beyond that, though, towards Edgeworth. Thanks for the update, Greg. Have a great day.
1: Thanks very much. Thanks, Mark.
0: I appreciate all of that. Of course, if anything happening in the roads, we always love to hear from you on our phone, 49216216. Look, a great one happening across the weekend for motoring enthusiasts. And this is the historic vehicle road run from the Old Pacific Highway. Well, most of it still is now the Old Pacific Highway. From Barawa down at the old toll gates up to Swansea. So a chance to check out some of those great classic historical vehicles, and they will be doing that on Sunday. If you'd like to get involved or learn a bit more about it, make your way up to the events calendar to learn more at our website, 2NURFM.com.au.
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0: Good times and great music at 2 NURFM 103.7. Alright, let's get a quick look at the weather on the run up towards midday for you. Cloudy with a bit of rain, sort of murky and a bit ordinary really for the next few days. Tops today and for the next few of around 21 degrees. Latest from Maddie McNeil and the national news team. They're on the way in a bit. And then Ollie Golder and your Hunter headlines at 12.05. All of that after Richard Marx and Billy Joe.
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1: In this bulletin, policy platforms laid out in Canberra, the US response to China's Taiwan warning, and preserving a piece of maritime history. It's midday. Good afternoon. I'm Madeline McNeil. Opposition leader Angus Taylor has spent the morning selling his plan to cut taxes, immigration and welfare spending. Federal politics editor Michael Packie.
2: Angus Taylor has delivered his first budget reply as Liberal leader, announcing a suite of ambitious policy measures he hopes will galvanise the disillusioned and dwindling coalition base. The major gamble is linking tax brackets to indexation from mid-2028, which would gradually put $1,000 back in workers' pockets over 4 years. The policy has a $22 billion price tag, and it's unclear how it'll be paid for. Mr. Taylor argues promoting prosperity and aspiration will help grow the country's wealth.
3: Under the coalition, Australians will be rewarded, keep more, and get ahead.
2: Prime Minister Anthony Albanese claims Mr. Taylor's budget reply was no more than a series of thought bubbles to save his political skin.
4: Angus Taylor's focused on fighting off One Nation. We're interested in building our nation.
2: The opposition is also vowing to cut migration, restrict welfare benefits to Australian citizens, and a special fund would be established to help pay down debt and build infrastructure. Michael Packie, Canberra.
1: A flight carrying six passengers from a hantavirus-hit cruise ship is about to touch down in WA. Chelsea Bowden reports from Perth.
5: The repatriation flight is due to land at a Perth Defence Base in the next hour. On board are five Australians and a New Zealander who were evacuated from the MV Hondius in the Canary Islands earlier this week. The group spent 2 days quarantining in the Netherlands before departing for Perth yesterday afternoon. They'll be taken straight to a quarantine facility to isolate for at least 3 weeks, where a critical care team is awaiting their arrival. None of the passengers are showing any symptoms of the virus. Chelsea Bowden reporting.
1: The US president will again meet with his Chinese counterpart before he wraps up his state visit to China. In their first meeting, Xi Jinping warned the American leader the countries could clash if the issue of Taiwan is not handled properly. US Secretary of State Marco Rubio says it's not surprising Beijing would raise the issue, but it doesn't change the American approach.
6: Always reiterate the point. We hear them when they say this. We always respond by saying anything that would compel or force a change in what we have now would be problematic. And that we would certainly, our policies on that have not changed.
1: A teenager has been charged over an attack on a pregnant teen in Sydney's West. Dusty Fitzpatrick reports.
7: Police were told an 18-year-old man and a pregnant 16-year-old girl were attacked by a group while on a bus in Penrith. The teen suffered swelling and injuries to the left side of her face, while the man had no visible injuries. Officers say the group of teens who attacked them got off the bus and started running when the driver pulled over. A 17-year-old girl was arrested after a short foot pursuit with police. She's been charged with several offences. Dusty Fitzpatrick, Sydney.
1: A woman has been charged with assaulting a paramedic and a police officer in Sydney. Emergency services were responding to a concern for welfare when a 23-year-old's accused of punching a paramedic in the groin and scratching an officer on the hand. She was taken to hospital before being released into police custody and charged. A bus driver is assisting with investigations after a fatal crash in North Queensland. One person died and several others were injured when the coach rolled while travelling from Cairns to Airlie Beach. Police Superintendent Dean Kavanagh says Good Samaritans helped officers save lives.
8: We actually saw members of the public stop and render assistance as well, and I'm extremely grateful for that. It was a very confronting scene and a very complex scene when we then had to transport injured people to various hospitals right through the region.
1: The country's oldest surviving colonial boat will go on permanent display at the Australian National Maritime Museum. The 9-metre vessel was discovered under layers of sand and mud during the construction of Sydney's Barangaroo Metro Station. New South Wales Transport Minister John Graham says it's been carefully preserved.
9: It really was our newest form of transport, uncovering our oldest form of transport. This insight into how these timber boats were constructed.
1: Dermatologists say there's no need to bathe babies every day. Gabriel Hodson has more.
0: While there's not a kid who doesn't love their bath time, experts from the Australasian College of Dermatologists say the daily ritual is a product of modern convenience, with many parents finding the book bath bed approach the easiest way to get children to sleep. They've told News Corp kids are getting overwashed in Australia, where around 20% suffer eczema and would benefit from less bathing as well as soap-free products. Gabriel Hodson reporting.
1: Scientists say the developing El Niño in the Pacific Ocean could be one of the strongest on record, driving up temperatures and increasing bushfire and drought risks. And Australia's Delta Goodrum has made it through to the Eurovision Grand Final in Vienna. Other qualifiers from the second semi-final include Denmark, Albania, Cyprus and Czechia. In finance, the All Ords is trading down 20 points at 88.64. One Australian dollar is buying 71.88 US cents.
10: Good afternoon, I'm Ollie Goldner from the Hunter Newsroom. Nationals Line MP Alison Penfold is welcoming Opposition Leader Angus Taylor's budget in reply speech. His centrepiece policy is $22 billion in tax cuts, which would see most workers $1,000 better off by 2032. The Coalition is also promising to link migration levels to housing if it is elected. Alison Penfold says the current budget is working against ordinary Australians.
11: Labor's made its decision, it's made its call on increasing taxes, more debt, less houses, and, you know, frankly, their approach will continue the fall in Australian living standards. There is a very stark difference here between both what the Labor government's pursuing and what we're pursuing.
10: Work has begun beneath Queen's Wharf as preparations get underway to demolish the Western Building. Building inspections begin today, with work to move under the wharf next week, pending favourable swell and wind conditions. The utilities work is expected to take about 2 months to complete and will occur under the wharf and inside the building. Site establishment for the demolition of the building will begin after the services work is completed. The original rail beneath the Thornton Bridge will be demolished tomorrow as the first stages of the bridge's duplication project get underway. Works will be conducted during a 72-hour rail possession of the main North Railway. The duplication project will provide two lanes in each direction and improve access for 24,000 daily road users. Roads and Regional Transport Minister Jenny Aitchison says the works are long overdue.
12: What we have seen over many, many years is advocacy from local government, local communities, to try and make sure that this infrastructure kept pace with our growing community.
10: The NDIS watchdog has banned three Hunter providers from delivering services to disabled people. The Daily Telegraph reports the NDIS Quality and Safeguards Commission has found Thornton provider Michael John Barry unsuitable to work with disabled people due to his criminal history. Meanwhile, East Maitland provider George Anim, trading an Ultra Care Disability and Fletcher-based Nui Care, failed to commence a mid-term audit within 18 months of registration in contravention of the NDIS Act. Local members of the teachers' union have called a government initiative to tackle low school attendance as a reckless shake-up. The Department of Education will move to cut homeschool liaison officer positions and replace them with a specialised workforce of non-teacher exclusive roles. New South Wales Teachers Federation President Natasha Watt says many Hunter students were reliant on the now-cut services.
13: When you have a kid who's not attending, they definitely need to be as well qualified and as well educated as they can be, so they have choices about what they're going to do. Take a service away from kids in regional areas when they don't have access to a hell of a lot is very risky for regional areas.
10: Hunter locals will be given the opportunity to voice their feedback for upcoming housing developments. Under the National Housing Accord, the state government has committed to a target of over 11,000 new homes in the Hunter region before 2029. Housing near Hamilton, Adamstown, Katara and Newcastle Interchange train stations will be prioritised for mid and high-rise development. Council Executive Planning and Development Manager Amy Ryan says local feedback is crucial for the project.
14: So we have a survey, a short survey, as well as there's some interactive maps that people can put what they'd like to see. And we are also going to have some pop-up stalls across the precinct so that people can engage with us and learn more about the project through that.
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10: Just 1,000 seats remain for tomorrow night's do-or-die A-League semi-final between the Jets and Sydney FC at McDonald Jones Stadium. The Jets have completed their final training run this morning at Maitland Sports Ground. Coach Mark Milligan says they're ready to rewrite history for Newcastle.
16: We've wanted to make the effort to earn the right for these fans to come back, and the boys aren't taking that for granted now.
10: The Newcastle Knights will take on the Titans on Sunday for the NRL Magic Round at Suncorp Stadium. They're in search for a three-peat following last week's dominating win against the Dragons. Knights winger Dom Young says the return of key players such as Kalen Ponga is only an addition to their success.
17: When you've got such quality players in the team, I think the attack's always going to look good. You know, nothing really changes when KP comes in. He just adds even more. So we were scoring points without him, so when he comes back in, you know, we're going to score even more.
10: And Newcastle Olympic and Broadmeadow Magic will go head-to-head tonight in the red and blue derby for round 11 of the Women's NPL League. Olympic enters the match following a scheduled break as well as a bye in week 10. And now you're up to date with the latest 2NURFM Hunter News.
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22: Good afternoon. Partly cloudy with a high chance of showers about the lower Hunter, a medium chance elsewhere. There is the possibility of a thunderstorm along the coastal fringe. Winds are southeasterly, 15 to 20 k's per hour, becoming lighter into this evening. Heading for tops between 18 and 22 for the region. Continuing partly cloudy across your weekend with similar temps. A higher chance of showers on Sunday, so tomorrow looking like the pick for outdoor activities. Currently though, 19 in Wollumbine, 20 at Bar Beach, 20 also at New Lambton. Karen Holborn keeping you company this afternoon on Newcastle and the Hunters 2NURFM 103.7.

0: 2NURFM, John English, Words Are Not Enough. 16 past 12. 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Maybe you already have one. 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Well, electric vehicle drivers in New South Wales can now discover local attractions while their car charges on a new interactive tool. 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Not sure what it cost for eVenture Map, but well done, state government.
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0: Good times and great music on 2NURFM. Huey Lewis and the News, Doing It All for My Baby. 12:45, if you're a bit of a green thumb in the garden, but you'd like to know more about propagating plants, learn from the experts tomorrow morning at Hunter Region Botanic Gardens. 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
1: It's 1 o'clock. Good afternoon. I'm Madeline McNeil. Opposition leader Angus Taylor claims the federal government's planning to impose a death tax as part of its budget measures. A duty is said to be applied on discretionary testamentary trusts, which are established through a will and kick in following the death of the person who created it. The measure would attract a 30% tax and start from mid-2028. Mr. Taylor says the change has blindsided the financial sector and the government needs to clarify exactly what it's doing.
2: The government was asked about, or the Prime Minister was asked about, death duties in Question Time yesterday, and he, of course, dodged the question. He always does. That's what he does. But we know now there's another hidden tax there. Who knows what else we find in the coming days and weeks.
1: A plane carrying six passengers from a cruise ship hit by a virus outbreak is touching down in Perth. The group from New South Wales, Queensland and New Zealand will spend 3 weeks in quarantine in WA. A man has been taken to hospital after being struck by a car in Sydney South. The man, believed to be in his 70s, suffered serious head injuries in the crash at Bexley. Advocates say the engine room of Sydney's industrial sector is under increasing pressure from developers to deliver well-located homes. Modelling shows the southern corridor between the Central Station and the airport injects $33 billion into the state's economy every year. Committee for Sydney's Jeremy Gill says planners need to strike the right balance of supporting supply while ensuring industrial land is protected.
3: It's important that we don't solve one problem by inadvertently causing another. And that's what can happen if we do build over some of these really strategically important industrial areas. We lose the activities that keep Sydney moving.
1: Three in four women fleeing domestic violence are being turned away due to a lack of capacity. New data from support service Women's Community Shelters shows a 52% increase in unmet demand for shelter in the last year. Scientists warn the developing El Niño in the Pacific Ocean could be one of the strongest on record, driving up temperatures and increasing bushfire and drought risk. Global forecasters warn it's looking more likely we could see what's called a super El Niño, where sea surface temperatures climb 1.5 degrees above normal. Also making news, a report has found commitments made by many of the country's universities to stamp out anti-Semitism are unclear and lack teeth. And a new species of giant long-necked dinosaur has been identified by scientists after remains were uncovered in Thailand. In finance, the All Ords is trading down 4 points at 88.79. One Australian dollar is buying 71.96 US cents.
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4: Good afternoon. Aussie golfer Minwoo Lee has a share of the lead after the first round of the PGA Championship. He hit 5 birdies in a round of 3 under 67. The 27-year-old crediting a change of mindset in his bounce back from a first hole bogey.
5: Go out there and be aggressive instead of that saying of, you know, you can shoot yourself out of a Thursday, but I think I'd nearly taken that too far and played a little bit conservative. So I'm hitting the ball really good, so why not go at some pins?
4: Bulldogs coach Cameron Serrato is backing Stephen Crichton, his skipper, to return to top form in tonight's Magic Round opener against the Sharks. Ricky Ponting's Punjab Kings have lost their 5th IPL match in a row, falling to the Mumbai Indians by 6 wickets. And Sam Kerr has confirmed she's leaving Chelsea after 7 years in the Women's Super League. The Matildas captain's expected to play in the US League. That's sport. I'm Adam Hawes.
1: 4 past 1, that's news and sport.
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9: Hello there. Cloud coming and going this afternoon with a high chance of showers along the coast, maybe even a thunderstorm, a medium chance elsewhere. Southeasterly winds becoming lighter as we move into tonight. Tops today in the high teens and low 20s across the region, dropping down to between 8 and 13 tonight. A partly cloudy weekend on the way with a medium chance of coastal showers tomorrow, a high chance on Sunday. We might even see a drop or two in the Upper Hunter. Right now, 22 at Singleton, 21 in Chisholm, 20 at Highfields. 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

0: 92 and URFM 103.7, Normie Rowe, que sera, sera. 16 past one. I don't know about you, but I love a scary movie. The scarier the better. But knowing in advance just how scary a movie will be is often a challenge for parents of kids under 15. A recent survey by Children and Media Australia found that 86% of parents wanted scariness ranked as a classification. To give you an example, a recent film, The Magic Faraway Tree, that has a G rating, but the CMA heard reports of parents leaving the cinema halfway through the movie screening due to their child being too scared. I haven't seen it, and they didn't say the exact ages of the kids, but parents are consistently identifying scary elements as their main concern, even more than violence. The idea of introducing a PG-13 rating goes some way towards solving the issue, but parents would prefer ratings for under fives and under nines as well. It's hard because what's scary for one child might not be for another, but having a few more descriptors of what the scary content is might help parents make an informed decision for their own child.
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0: Can't stop this thing we started. Brian Adams on Newcastle and the Hunters, 2 and URFM, 29 past one. Okay, what are you up to on Tuesday, the 16th of June? I know what you could be doing. We could be shouting you lunch at our May Restaurant of the Month. If you're free, it's a fabulous location with million-dollar views right on the water overlooking Newcastle Harbour with excellent pub-style food complemented by quality Hunter Valley wines. 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

0: 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Now, French is often called the language of love. I must admit, I do love listening to someone speaking in French. I can't understand a word they say, but I love the sound. Thank goodness for subtitles. Now, whether you speak French, understand it, or, like me, prefer the subtitles, there's a plethora of French movies in Newcastle coming up this weekend for the 18th Annual French Film Festival. That's at Event Cinemas Katara. It kicks off tonight with The Richest Woman in the World from 7, with a little French market before that at 6, followed by Maigret and The Dead Lover tomorrow from 4:30, then The Ties That Bind Us tomorrow night from 7. There's more on Sunday, Out of Love and The Musicians. 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
8: Tonight marks the start of the 18th annual Newcastle French Film Festival, featuring the subtitled movie The Richest Woman in the World at Katara. 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That's on this weekend in Newcastle, as well as Top Gun, Top Gun Maverick, Jaws and Labyrinth, plus a Grease musical fundraiser in support of the Mark Hughes Foundation. 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And on Sunday in Morpeth, enjoy Chapel Jazz from 11 a.m. in the grounds of Morpeth Catholic Church, featuring performances from talented musicians and vocalists from 5 local high schools.
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That's why the smart blokes head to Muswellbrook Steel. 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
1: It's 2 o'clock. Good afternoon. I'm Madeline McNeil. The federal government has listed the Australian Neo-Nazi movement as a prohibited hate group. The organisation is currently known as White Australia, but has used a number of different names since its establishment. It's the second entity deemed a prohibited hate group since new laws were passed in response to the Bondi terror attack. Home Affairs Minister Tony Burke says they meet all the legal criteria.
2: The threshold for ASIO is that the organisation is engaged in behaviour which would increase the risk of violence, among other things. The ministerial threshold includes the concept as to whether or not the organisation has advocated or engaged in hate crimes.
1: A plane carrying repatriated passengers who were on board the Hantavirus-hit cruise ship MV Hondius has arrived in Australia. Four Australian citizens, a permanent resident and one New Zealander have touched down at an RAAF base near Perth. They all tested negative for hantavirus before departing the Netherlands and will undergo further screenings now they've arrived in WA. A man in his 70s has been rushed to hospital after being hit by a car in Sydney's south. He's been treated for serious head injuries after he was struck at Bexley. New figures show 3 in 4 women fleeing domestic violence are being turned away due to a lack of capacity. Women's Community Shelters data points to a 52% rise in unmet demand for shelter in the past year. Chief Executive Annabelle Daniel says her organisation is launching a new initiative to boost bed numbers.
3: Providing a safe bed can save somebody's life. We have seen a huge amount of women approaching us. About 88% of the women who come to women's community shelters are leaving domestic and family violence.
1: The opposition claims the federal government's planning to impose a death tax as part of its budget measures. Discretionary testamentary trusts will attract a 30% tax from mid-2028. The trusts are established through a will and are activated upon the death of the person who created it. The government argues existing arrangements won't be affected, but new discretionary trusts will. And in honour of National Corrections Day, morning teas and awards ceremonies are being held at the state's 36 prisons and community corrections offices. The workforce oversees more than 14,000 inmates and 35,000 offenders in the community across the state. Corrections Minister Annalak Chantivong says custodial settings are some of the most demanding and complex environments to work in.
4: Staff work very hard, and today is an opportunity to recognise their work and their valued contribution to keeping our community safe.
1: In finance, the All Ords is trading down 4 points, one Australian dollar buying 71.96 US cents.
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5: West Tigers coach Benji Marshall is talking tough ahead of a Magic Round showdown with Kieran Foran's in-form Manly team. Despite two heavy losses in a row, Marshall says his Tigers are ready to surprise the Seagulls.
6: Big Foz is doing a great job over there with the way they're playing. They got some confidence, playing some good footy. So, yeah, everyone's talking about big challenge, but also when we play at our best, we're challenged too.
5: Dolphins prop Francis Molo is out of tonight's clash with the Rabbitohs due to an ankle injury. Minwoo Lee is in a 7-way tie for the lead at 3-under after the opening round of the PGA Championship. Fellow Aussies Cameron Smith and Jason Day are 2 shots off the pace. And tennis world number one Jannik Sinner has set a new record, winning 32 Masters 1000 matches in a row. The 24-year-old is through to the semi-finals as the local hero at the Italian Open. That's sport. I'm Adam Hawes.
1: It's 2:04. That's the latest news and sport.
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10: Remaining partly cloudy this afternoon, a high chance of showers for the coast, maybe even a thunderstorm. A medium chance of rain further inland, lows tonight between 8 and 13. We might see some morning fog tomorrow and Sunday, more likely in the Upper Hunter. Your weekend is looking pretty much the same as today, partly cloudy with a medium chance of coastal showers tomorrow, a high chance on Sunday, less chance further west. This weather pattern is set to continue into next week, so don't put the brolly away yet. Currently sitting on 20 at Boat Harbour, 21 in Lovedale, 21 also at Georgetown. Karen Holborn till 4 today. 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

0: Your station, 2 and your RFM, Send Me an Angel, Aussie's 80s band, Real Life. 14 past 2. There are lots of articles around suggesting ways to help avoid the risk of dementia. Exercise, social interaction, a good diet, learning a new skill. But here's one that is very specific. Researchers from Loma Linda University in California have found that people who eat an egg twice a week may be at lower risk of developing Alzheimer's disease, and eating up to 5 a week could have an even greater benefit. The study tracked nearly 40,000 men and women over a 15-year period and found that people eating eggs just once or twice a month were 17% less likely to develop dementia than those who never ate them. Aussies eat on average 260 eggs each year, so that's good news. Researchers cautioned that the findings didn't prove that eggs protect the brain against dementia, just that there may be a link. Eggs for breakfast? Sounds like a cracking idea. Coming up, Kev Kellaway with On This Day.
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7: Born on this day, the American author of The Wizard of Oz, Frank Baum. Australian author, Xavier Herbert. English actor James Mason.
8: Has anyone ever told you that you overplay your various roles rather severely, Mr. Kaplan? Seems to me you fellows could stand a little less training from the FBI and a little more from the Actors Studio.
7: American country music singer and actor Eddie Arnold. Czech-born American former U.S. Secretary of State Madeleine Albright. Australian singer with the Little River Band Graham Goebel. Australian Olympic swimmer Lisa Curry-Kenny. American singer and actor Trini Lopez. Scottish tennis player Andy Murray. And British musician Mike Oldfield.
9: Tubular bells.
7: Historically, May 15, 1571, the city of Moscow is burned by the Mongols. 1770, Captain Cook names Cape Byron on the New South Wales north coast in honour of Captain John Byron, who was the captain of the HMS Dolphin. 1928, the Australian Inland Mission Aerial Service was inaugurated in Cloncurry in Queensland by the Reverend John Flynn. It later changed its name to the Royal Flying Doctor Service. 1940, the McDonald brothers, Richard and Maurice, opened their first restaurant in San Bernardino, California. 1940, nylon stockings go on sale for the first time. 1957, Britain tested its first hydrogen bomb over Christmas Island. 1977, Don Chipp launched the Australian Democrats Party. 1978 saw the death of Sir Robert Gordon Menzies, aged 83. He became Prime Minister in 1939 and again in 1949 and spent a total of 19 years as Prime Minister. 1990, Portrait of Dr. Gachet by Van Gogh sells for $82.5 million at Christie's in New York. 1995, archaeologists discover the largest tomb in the Valley of the Kings, believed to be the resting place for the son of Ramses II. 2003, June Carter Cash, the wife of Johnny Cash, died following surgical complications at the age of 73. 2010, Australian sailor Jessica Watson becomes the youngest person at age 16 to sail non-stop and unassisted around the world solo.
2: As entrances go, it could not have been more dramatic. Sydney in her sights and Jessica Watson storms home.
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7: 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It would go on to be a number one hit. I'm Kev Calloway. 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

0: Good times and great music on 2NURFM 103.7, classic Beatles, Day Tripper. Hey, if you're struggling with what to buy that someone who seems to have everything, I have a suggestion, an entertainment membership. 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

0: Your station, 2NURFM, Witchy Woman, the Eagles, 14-3. Todd was talking earlier in the week about what you thought was the best Australian movie ever. A movie I loved and have watched many, many times isn't Australian, but it does have an Aussie in it. Olivia Newton-John in Grease. Great cast, fantastic music. If you love it too, tomorrow night from 6, you can watch it on the big screen with other Grease fans. 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

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No downtime, no hassles, better grip, safer stops, no stress. Just peace of mind. Chaka, chaka.

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1: It's 3 o'clock. Good afternoon. I'm Madeline McNeil. Neo-Nazis have officially been listed as a hate group and will be banned in Australia under new federal laws. The organisation's undergone various name changes and currently goes by White Australia. As part of the ban, people found to be involved with the group will face up to 15 years in prison. The opposition is struggling to explain how it would fund its $22 billion plan to index income tax brackets to inflation. The measure would start in 2028 and gradually see most workers about $1,000 better off within 4 years. The Liberals argue they would unwind wasteful spending, but the cuts may not pass through Parliament. Deputy Liberal leader Jane Hume maintains Australians will do better under a coalition government.
2: Labor is relying on inflation to pay off its spending addiction. We've said that we'll put an end to that, restoring budget discipline, but more importantly, allowing Australians to keep more of their own money.
1: A woman has been charged with assaulting frontline workers responding to a Concern for Welfare report in Sydney's Hyde Park. Police say ambulance officers found the 23-year-old requiring treatment, but she tried to leave the scene and, when detained and in an ambulance, allegedly punched a paramedic and scratched a police officer. Sydney's property market is continuing to soften for vendors, with more homes up for auction this weekend than the same time last year. 680 properties will go under the hammer around the city in coming days, which is fewer than last week. Cotality Head of Research Jared Berg says the drop in numbers should be expected as we head into the cooler months.
3: But when we take a look at it compared with the same time last year, it is still quite a bit higher. It points to the potential for a number of vendors to be looking at getting in before the market really softens too much further.
1: Cybercrime detectives have charged three people in Sydney with using the proceeds of crime to purchase gold. Investigations into a $600,000 email phishing scam allegedly uncovered evidence of a woman purchasing $500,000 worth of gold bullion over 2 weeks. The woman and two men were arrested at a gold dealership in the CBD. And Australia's oldest colonial-era boat is being preserved for permanent display. The 9-metre vessel, made partly of Sydney bluegum, was found during excavation of the Barangaroo Metro Station. The state's Transport Minister, John Graham, says it's an important piece of our country's history.
4: It'll be placed in the Maritime Museum, it'll be available for the public to see, and it'll be an incredible insight into the first days of settlement in Sydney.
1: In finance, the All Ords is down 20 points at 88.63, one Australian dollar buying 71.82 US cents.
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5: Eels coach Jason Riles has explained why he's kept big-name signing Jonah Pezzett in reserve grade. Riles is stuck with Ronald Volkman at 5'8 for tomorrow night's clash with the Storm. Despite Pezzett returning from injury, he says Volkman's playing too well to be dropped.
6: Ronnie's held his form and he's improving each week, and that's all we can ask. So he's doing a really good job for us, especially defensively. And then he's been coming up with some big moments in the games as well, so he deserves his spot.
5: In AFL, star forward Jesse Hogan has been ruled out of the Giants' clash with West Coast on Sunday due to a corked hip. Jannik Sinner has broken Novak Djokovic's all-time record of successive match wins at ATP Masters 1000 tournaments by recording his 32nd straight victory. And Matilda's captain Sam Kerr has announced she'll depart Super League club Chelsea after tomorrow's clash against Manchester United. That's sport. I'm Adam Hawes.
1: It's 3:04. That's the latest news and sport.
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11: Well, I hope you're getting a bit of rain where you are. This weather is going to continue right across your weekend and into next week. Tonight, dropping down to between 8 and 13. The chance of morning fog tomorrow and Sunday in the Upper Hunter. Partly cloudy with showers coming and going. A higher chance of the wet stuff along the coast on Sunday. Daytime temps for your weekend, pretty much the same as today, between 19 and 23. Right now, Swansea, you're sitting on 20, 21 at Tanambit, 21 also in Adamstown. 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

0: Eric Clapton, Change the World on your station, 2NURFM 103.7, 16 past 3. Well, this year the fuel crisis put the brakes on one of the biggest fundraisers for Variety, the children's charity in New South Wales and the ACT. The six-day New South Wales Bash, where up to 100 vehicles drive through regional communities raising money for kids who are sick, vulnerable or living with disabilities, that's been postponed to next year. 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

0: Newcastle and the Hunters, 2NURFM, Real Gone Kid, Scottish band Deacon Blue. 29 to 4, after the drive show this afternoon with Amanda McCreed, stay tuned for Blues Night with Jim West. 3 hours of all your blues favourites from the classic country blues era right through to modern artists from all over the world. 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

0: Good times and great music on 2NUR FM 103.7 Breakfast Club, right on track. Another weekend on the way and lots on around the Hunter, from the final weekend of Maitland Repertory Theatre's production of the play Harvey about a giant rabbit, right through to the Newcastle University Choir's inspirational Breath of Love program in the Great Hall on Sunday. And if you love jazz, don't miss Chapel Jazz in Morpeth. 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Stay warm if you're part of the Soul Hub Sleep Out tonight. Good luck to all our footy tippers in Magic Round and to the Knights on Sunday. Fingers and toes crossed for the Jets tomorrow night in the second leg of their semi-final. Coming up after the news at 4, Amanda McCreed is in to drive you home with heaps more great music. The quick 4 after 4, Riddle Me This, as well as the traffic updates. Thanks for your company. Have a lovely weekend.
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1: It's 4 o'clock. Good afternoon. I'm Madeline McNeil. Australia's neo-Nazi movement has been declared a prohibited hate group under laws introduced in the wake of the Bondi terror attack. The organisation, which currently goes by the name White Australia, is the second to be designated as such following Hizb ut-Tahrir in March. Anyone found guilty of associating with the group will face up to 15 years behind bars. Executive Council of Australian Jewry co-chief executive Peter Wertheim is welcoming the move, saying hateful ideologies have no place in Australia.
2: This sort of a measure will send that message. It will also disrupt their activities. It will ensure that law enforcement and intelligence agencies have enhanced powers to track down particular individuals who are at the leadership of these organisations.
1: Emergency services are on scene at two serious crashes causing havoc on Sydney roads as commuters make their way home. A crash in the Cooks River tunnels partially closed the M5, with drivers told to expect delays. There's also heavy traffic in both directions on the M4 after a crash at Greystanes. The Albanese government has dodged questions about changes to family trusts, which would start in mid-2028. Hidden in the budget papers, discretionary testamentary trusts will attract a tax of 30% once they're activated. The trust is created through a will and comes into effect after the death of the person who set it up. Treasurer Jim Chalmers claims current arrangements won't be affected, but won't say if new discretionary trusts would be captured by the changes.
3: Deceased estates continue to be exempt. Fixed trusts continue to be exempt. Existing discretionary testamentary trusts continue to be exempt. And I know that people will run all kinds of scare campaigns about this. We expect that.
1: Two men and a woman have been charged in Sydney with using money made through email scams to purchase gold bullion. The trio was arrested after police found evidence a 20-year-old woman had made five separate purchases of gold worth $100,000 in 2 weeks. Researchers have gained new insight into what makes koala milk so special in a bid to better care for orphaned joeys. The Edith Cowan studies found the endangered marsupials produce different types of milk throughout their joeys' growth. Professor Michelle Colgrave says they're now able to replicate that more closely.
4: We can then take that knowledge and make those peptides and proteins and add them into a supplement so that then you're providing a tailored nutrition that is suitable for the different stage of development for the koalas.
1: And scientists say the developing El Niño in the Pacific Ocean could be one of the strongest on record. In finance, just before close, the All Ords is down 20 points at 88.64, one Australian dollar buying 71.6 US cents.
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5: Sydney Roosters prop Spencer Lenu believes he doesn't deserve to be picked for New South Wales in State of Origin 1. The incumbent Blues forward breaking a year-long media ban to deliver the candid admission.
6: Just Origin alone, I think, I just respect the game so much. And, yeah, like I said, I feel like we need to pick our side on form. And, I think, my performances haven't been up to scratch.
5: Magic Round kicks off tonight. The Bulldogs play the Sharks, followed by the Rabbitohs and Dolphins. In AFL, the Swans are chasing 7 wins in a row when they host Collingwood tonight at the SCG. Golfer Garrick Higgo has been denied a share of the lead at the US PGA Championship after receiving a rare 2-shot penalty at the start of his first round. The South African was penalised for arriving 60 seconds late to the first tee. That's sport. I'm Adam Hawes.
1: It's 4 past 4. That's the latest news and sport.
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10: Good afternoon. It's partly cloudy with a medium chance of showers along the coastal fringe, slight chance elsewhere. Also the chance of a thunderstorm about the Lower Hunter early this evening. Overnight temperatures should fall to between 9 and 13 degrees. Tomorrow's looking partly cloudy as well. High chance of showers along the coastal fringe again, a slight chance elsewhere, and the chance of a thunderstorm along the coastal fringe in the evening. Top should reach 21 for the coast, 22 for the valley. Right now, it's... I couldn't tell you because I forgot to look. I'll tell you in a minute anyway. I'll give you some traffic updates and, in about a couple of minutes' time, we'll play some songs until then. It's 4:06. Starting off well, 2NURFM.

Alana Miles on 2NURFM, Black Velvet. It's 10 past four. Now, as far as the temperatures go, 19 at Newcastle, 19 at Cessnock. Sorry about that. The phones have been ringing. We've got bit of a problem at 12 Mile Creek on the Pacific Highway at Buckets Way. There's been a crash, multiple vehicles. It's affecting northbound traffic. One of two northbound lanes is closed. Just had a call from Martin. He said traffic is back 3 kilometres to Madawi Road. There's four ambulances there, two stuck in traffic and three police as well. So it sounds like it's pretty full on. If you can, I guess, hold off on your trip, that might be the way to do it because you're not getting through at this stage, you said. So we'll keep an eye on that. And if you see anything, give us a call, 49216216. Also, on Summersby on the M1 Pacific Motorway approaching the Central Coast, the highway off-ramp, there's a broken down truck. One of three northbound lanes is closed. So exercise caution if you are in the area and prepare to merge. Just general traffic at the moment, a little bit at Hexham, New England Highway northbound at Taro, tiny bit there, not as bad as usual. Link Road, Walls End, westbound, southbound on Weekly's Drive, Beresfield, southbound on TC Frith at Five Islands Roundabout. That's pretty busy at the moment. A little bit at Crossroads, Glendale and Morissette, YE Roundabout at It's YE Roundabout and Freeman's Drive. It's busy in all directions, that roundabout. Everywhere else is not too bad. It's just that main problem at 12 Mile Creek on the Pacific Highway at Buckets Way. So if you can avoid that area, please do so. Maybe grab yourself some dinner and then hopefully the traffic will be cleared by the time you finish. We'll see. Keep an eye on it. 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

0: 14 past four, good times and great music too in URFM 103.7. Pussyfoot, the way that you do it. Good afternoon, Amanda McCreed for the Kev Kellaway Drive Show for today and next week while Kev takes a well-deserved break. But the quiz questions don't stop. I've got four multiple choice trivia quiz questions for you because it's time for Amanda's Quick Four After Four. We've got a huge prize to give away today. It's called Satisfaction. That's why there's no need to call just yet. Wait until I give you the cue and you can give us a call then. All right, here we go. Number one, what famous toy was introduced in 1959 and is still hugely popular with children today? A, G.I. Joe, B, Barbie, C, Lego, or D, Play-Doh? What famous toy was introduced in 1959 and is still hugely popular with children today? G.I. Joe, Barbie, Lego, or Play-Doh? The answer is B, Barbie. It was introduced by Mattel in 1959, created by Ruth Handler. It became one of the most popular and influential dolls ever, representing fashion, careers, and evolving social roles over decades. Number two, how many Grand Slam tennis tournaments are there in a year? A, 2, B, 3, C, 4, or D, 5? How many Grand Slam tennis tournaments are there in a year? 2, 3, 4, or 5? The answer is C. There are 4 Grand Slam tournaments annually: the Australian Open, the French Open, Wimbledon, and the US Open. These are the most prestigious events in professional tennis, played on different surfaces throughout the year. Number three, how many times does John English say he's seen the Midnight Express in the song Some People Have All the Fun? A, 17, B, 25, C, 36, or D, 47? How many times does John English say he's seen the Midnight Express, the movie, in the song Some People Have All the Fun? A, 17, B, 25, C, 36, or D, 47. And if you know the song, you probably know the answer. The answer is C. And just to prove it,
1: don't worry, I saw the Midnight Express 36 times and I know where to keep my stash.
0: Great song, 36 times. Now, number four, who voiced the character of Buzz Lightyear in the movie Toy Story? A, Tim Allen, B, Tom Hanks, C, Billy Crystal, or D, Robin Williams? Who voiced the character of Buzz Lightyear in the movie Toy Story? Tim Allen, Tom Hanks, Billy Crystal, or Robin Williams? The answer is A, Tim Allen voiced Buzz Lightyear, while Tom Hanks voiced Woody. How did you go today? You got them all right? Well, let's see if you can get this right. Riddle me this. A rooster sits on the roof of a barn and lays an egg. Which side of the barn does it roll down? Give us a call on 49216216 if you know the answer. A rooster sits on the roof of a barn and lays an egg. Which side of the barn does it roll down?
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0: On the waters, winds are easterly at 10 to 15 knots, decreasing to about 10 knots in the late evening. Seas are below a metre with an easterly swell around a metre inshore, increasing to 1 to 1.5 metres offshore north of Nora Head. It's partly cloudy with the chance of showers and a thunderstorm. High tide is at 6 past 7. Right now it's 20 degrees at Hawke's Nest, 20 at Bonnells Bay. It's 29 to 5. Now for our Riddle Me This answer. Hi Richard, do you know the answer to Riddle Me This? A rooster sits on the roof of a barn and lays an egg. Which side of the barn does it roll down?
4: Well, roosters don't lay eggs, so it wouldn't roll down any side.
0: Congratulations. Look, I think that was too easy. The phones have been going off. Well done. You have a great day.
4: You too. Thank you.
0: Now, just a reminder, we've got 2 hours of 60s favourites headed your way from 6 this evening. And if you'd love to party, we've got tomorrow night sorted with 6 hours of non-stop party music from 6 till midnight. It's music to sing to, music to dance to, and if you're spending the evening on your own, grab some snacks and have a party for one, listening to some of the best music from decades past. It's good times and great music, Friday and Saturday nights on 2NURFM. Coming up, the traffic.

Every breath you take, the police on 2NURFM 103.7. It's 24. Oh my God, I'm having a shocker. 24 to 5. Just looking at the roads. Now, we've still got that accident at 12 Mile Creek, the Pacific Highway at Bucketts Way. It's pretty bad. The crash, there's multiple vehicles. One of two northbound lanes. Is closed. Emergency services are there. There's police, ambulances. If you are stuck in it, I don't think you're moving for a while. If you can delay your trip, it's advised. It looks like the traffic is back as far as almost Italia Road. It's already past Madawi Road, so it's about 3-4 Ks that it's back. So, yeah, you can't really go anywhere else. If you can avoid that, it's a good idea to do so on the Pacific Highway at Bucketts Way. Also, we've got a bit of traffic on the New England Highway at Taro, northbound, Link Road Walls End, a little bit westbound, and southbound on TC Frith at Five Islands Roundabout at Bullaroo has some traffic. Also, still a little bit around Morisset, that roundabout at Freeman's Drive, Dora Road and Waiee Road roundabout. That's causing a bit of a delay, but it looks like traffic is moving. If you see anything, you can give us a call, 49 216 216. 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Here's America.

0: Badfinger, day after day on Newcastle and the Hunters 2 and URFM 103.7. It's 16 to 5. Hey, if you're going to be in the Valley tomorrow, Handmade in the Hunter markets are on outside Sobel's Wines. 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They have lots of food as well. 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

Cliff Richard, The Only Way Out on 2NURFM. And if you're on the Pacific Highway heading north towards Buckets Way, there's heavy traffic due to an accident at 12 Mile Creek. And if you can delay your trip, please do so. You might be stuck for a while. One of two northbound lanes is closed and emergency services are on scene. It's 10 to 5 on 2NURFM. Here's Jen Arden.

traffic, tolls, trains, no thanks. Fly direct from Newcastle Airport. Convenient parking, seamless check-in, and over 250 flights a week. Easy, local, sorted. That's the Nui way.

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1: It's 5 o'clock. Good afternoon. I'm Madeline McNeil. Neo-Nazis have been declared a prohibited hate group under new federal laws. The organisation has used a variety of aliases, but is currently known as White Australia. They're the second group to be banned under the legislation after Hizb ut-Tahrir was barred earlier this year. Home Affairs Minister Tony Burke says neo-Nazis can expect to face the full force of the law.
2: This means that supporting, funding, training, recruiting, joining or directing this group constitutes a criminal offence with a maximum penalty of 15 years in prison.
1: A transgender woman who won a landmark discrimination case has had her damages doubled. In 2024, the federal court found social media app Giggle for Girls had breached Commonwealth discrimination laws by excluding Roxanne Tickle. The court has now dismissed an appeal by the app's founder and upheld a cross-appeal by Tickle to increase the damages. Speaking outside court, Ms. Tickle says she hopes it will help other trans and gender diverse people and their loved ones to heal.
3: The court found unanimously that I was unlawfully directly discriminated against. The ruling clearly reinforces what the Australian community stands for, that all women are protected from discrimination.
1: The government and opposition have spent the day selling their respective budget measures, duelling over competing tax policies. Labor argues its changes to capital gains and negative gearing will allow more young people to get into the housing market. The government will use the proceeds from the changes to permanently deliver a $250 tax offset from 2027. The opposition would index income tax brackets to inflation, claiming this will allow workers to keep more of what they earn. Two men have been charged with drug supply offences following an investigation into three deaths in Sydney's southwest. Three people were found dead at Rosemeadow earlier this month. Inquiries have led officers to a home at Ayres, where the 49 and 52-year-old were arrested. Researchers believe they've uncovered why influenza has a greater effect on some women when they're pregnant. A sensor in the immune system can become overactive during pregnancy, spreading inflammation throughout the body. RMIT Professor Stavros Selamidis says the discovery will help develop new therapies.
4: The exciting part is that this pathway may be targetable, and that means that future therapies could protect both mothers and babies by calming this sort of harmful immune response.
1: And a woman has been charged with assaulting a paramedic and a police officer who were responding to a concern for welfare report in Sydney's Hyde Park. In finance, the All Ords closed down 14 points at 88.70, one Australian dollar buying 71.6 US cents.
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5: Ahead of this year's Rugby League World Cup, Kevin Walters has been re-signed as Kangaroos coach for a further two seasons. His contract with the ARL Commission was due to expire next month. The Commission has also confirmed Magic Round will stay in Brisbane until at least 2032. Bulldogs coach Cameron Serrato is backing Stephen Crichton to return to top form tonight against the Sharks. He says he'd be shocked if the Dogs skipper is left out of the Blues Origin team.
6: He's been one of New South Wales' best for the past number of seasons, and when it comes to Origin time, you can rely on those sorts of blokes. He knows what it's about.
5: And in golf, just 32 players out of a 156-man field have finished under par after a gruelling opening day of the PGA Championship. Minwoo Lee, one of seven leaders at 3-under. Fellow Aussies Cam Smith and Jason Day are two shots further back. That's sport. I'm Adam Hawes.
1: It's 5:04. That's the latest news and sport.
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10: Good afternoon. It's partly cloudy with a medium chance of showers along the coastal fringe, a slight chance elsewhere. We may see a thunderstorm this evening as well about the Lower Hunter. Tomorrow is looking partly cloudy as well with a high chance of showers along the coastal fringe, a slight chance elsewhere again, and the chance of a thunderstorm along the coastal fringe in the evening. Overnight temperatures tonight should fall to between 9 and 13 degrees. Top should reach 21 on the coast and 22 for the valley tomorrow. Similar temps across the weekend as well. Currently 19 degrees at Jules, 18 at Western. It's 6 past 5. 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

Wuthering Heights, Kate Bush on your station 2NURFM 103.7. It's 10 past five. Just looking at the roads. The roads are looking quite good, actually. Southbound on George Street at Singleton is a little bit busy. Everywhere else is pretty good except for one core problem. 12 Mile Creek on the Pacific Highway approaching the Buckets Way. There's been a multiple vehicle crash. Apparently the site's cleared, but there is heavy traffic conditions. A lot of the traffic is backed up as far as Italia Road. Hopefully it'll start moving soon. Also southbound on the Buckets Way is being held up at the Pacific Highway as well. Hopefully that'll move as well. But if you want to get around it, you could try turning onto Lineburners Creek Road, then onto Gates Road. So hopefully you won't be stuck in it for too much longer. If you can delay your trip, even for half an hour, it's probably a good idea just to give that traffic a chance to keep moving. I'll keep you updated and let you know what's happening in about half an hour's time. If you see anything, you can give us a call, 49216 216. 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

0: 16 past five, the Eagles, Peaceful Easy Feeling on Newcastle and the Hunters 2NURFM 103.7. Amanda McCreed for the Kev Calloway Drive Show. Good afternoon if you've just tuned in. Now, if you're a seal lover and you've been following the adventures of Sammy the Seal on the Mornington Peninsula or Neil the Seal in Tasmania, there's some sad news out of Victoria with the suspected loss of Sammy the Seal this week. He was a community favourite and he became a coastal celebrity, often spotted lounging on beaches, boat ramps, even roads, soaking up the sun like he owned the place. Similar to Neil the Seal, stealing traffic cones and napping in driveways, Sammy's antics also went viral, making people smile all over Australia and across the world, as well as bringing people to the peninsula to see Sammy in person. Now, as much as we love these quirky animals, unfortunately, there is a downside to their fame. Since Sammy's passing, experts are calling for more education around seals, saying too much attention from people can stress them out and put both animals and humans at risk. So if you happen to spot a seal while you're travelling around the coast, enjoy the moment, but give them space, don't feed them and keep your distance. They're beautiful creatures, but as cute as they are, they're still wild animals. And Sammy's a big loss for the peninsula. Let's hope wherever he is, he's enjoying lots of fish.
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0: Because the right time on Newcastle and the Hunters, 2NURFM 103.7. 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
0: On the waters, winds are easterly at 10 to 15 knots, decreasing to about 10 knots in the late evening. Seas are below a metre with an easterly swell around a metre inshore, increasing to 1 to 1.5 metres offshore north of Nora Head. It's partly cloudy with the chance of showers and the chance of a thunderstorm. High tide is at 6 past 7 this evening. Right now it's 18 degrees at Merriweather Beach, 18 at Windawapa. It's 29 to 6. We'll give you a traffic update next on 2NURFM.

2NURFM 103.7, alive again, Chicago. Just checking the traffic. There isn't much to report now. Luckily, that accident on the Buckets Way on the Pacific Highway around Lineburners Creek, that's been cleared. It's off the incident list on the traffic.com website. There is a little bit of traffic southbound on the Buckets Way trying to turn onto the Pacific Highway. Looks like that shouldn't last too long. A little bit of traffic at Warners Bay on Hillsborough Road heading towards the King Street roundabout. Obviously just getting through the roundabout, and a little bit of traffic on Katara South turning onto Charlestown Road. That's pretty much it. The lights are holding them up. Nothing else to report. If you see anything, you can give us a call, 49216216. It's 5:25. It's Sheryl Crow on 2NURFM.

0: to When You Are FM 103.7. Jimmy Gilmer, Sugar Shack. It's 6:15. Now, this is for the ladies. Bel Air View Club, which stands for Voice, Interests and Education of Women, is welcoming new members. 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And they're not the only View Club. Brankston View Club is having their annual autumn luncheon at 10:30 a.m. this coming Monday, May 18. And as well as enjoying a light lunch, members will model outfits as part of a fashion parade. They'll also have a raffle and lucky door prizes. 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
0: Tonight marks the start of the 18th annual Newcastle French Film Festival, featuring the subtitled movie The Richest Woman in the World at Katara. Get there early for the little French markets from 6. There are also more French movie screenings across the weekend. And if you're after an old favourite, it's the 25th anniversary of Shrek. That's on this weekend in Newcastle, as well as Top Gun, Top Gun Maverick, Jaws and Labyrinth, plus a Grease musical fundraiser in support of the Mark Hughes Foundation. 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If you're a Port Stephens resident, there's a free clothing and textiles problem waste drop-off day tomorrow at Salamander Bay Waste Transfer Station and Community Recycling Centre from 9 till 3. Also, Singleton Emergency Services Expo is hitting Singleton's Civic Park from 9 till 12 tomorrow, featuring live demonstrations, emergency vehicles, food trucks and hands-on activities with local emergency crews. 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And on Sunday in Morpeth, enjoy Chapel Jazz from 11 a.m. in the grounds of Morpeth Catholic Church, featuring performances from talented musicians and vocalists from 5 local high schools.
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1: It's 6 o'clock. Good evening, I'm Madeline McNeil. Neo-Nazis have become a designated hate group under new federal laws. Federal politics reporter Nelson Scott.
2: Earlier this year, the government passed legislation banning hate groups that promote anti-Semitism in response to the Bondi Beach terror attack. Neo-Nazis are the second organisation banned under the laws after Islamic extremists Hizbut Tahrir were banned in March. Labor says it made the decision based on ASIO advice. The group has used a number of aliases throughout its history, but is currently known as White Australia. Home Affairs Minister Tony Burke says anyone who joins or supports the neo-Nazis faces up to 15 years in jail.
3: Their views have no place in modern Australia.
2: The opposition has welcomed the neo-Nazis' listing as a prohibited group. Nelson Scott, Canberra.
1: The federal court has upheld a landmark ruling from 2024 which found Roxanne Tickle was discriminated against for being transgender by a social media app marketed for women only. The court has dismissed an appeal by the founder of Giggle for Girls. It also upheld a cross-appeal by Tickle, awarding increased damages because the discrimination was direct. Planned track work on the Blue Mountains rail line has been halved in a bid to reduce disruptions for communities already affected by the closure of the Great Western Highway at Victoria Pass. The work will now take 1 week rather than two and will be carried out during the day to avoid disrupting critical freight movements. Sydney Trains Chief Executive Matt Longland has told Clinton Maynard they know it's inconvenient, but the works are essential.
4: This work is about renewing the overhead wiring on the section of line between Lithgow and Mount Victoria. It is essential work, and if we don't do it, there is concern that we'll face an impact from a failure of that equipment. So it really is the bare minimum that needs to be done.
1: The Albanese government is accusing the opposition of running a scare campaign on its tax changes. Trusts will incur a 30% tax rate from mid-2028. This will include discretionary testamentary trusts. The type of trust can be established through a will and activated upon the death of the person who created it. The coalition claims the government's effectively imposing a death duty, but Labor argues that's not the case. Six travellers who were on board the MV Hondius during an outbreak of hantavirus are settling into quarantine in WA. The group, including three New South Wales residents, will spend at least 21 days in isolation in a facility near Perth after arriving from the Netherlands today. And Australia's oldest colonial-era boat, discovered during excavation works for the Barangaroo Metro Station, is being preserved for permanent display at the Australian National Maritime Museum. In finance, the All Ords closed down 14 points at 88.70, one Australian dollar buying 71.6 US cents.
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1: The NRL's magic round has just kicked off. The Sharks and Bulldogs are doing battle at Suncorp Stadium. Meanwhile, Wayne Bennett denies he's putting Latrell Mitchell's State of Origin chances at risk by recalling the Rabbitohs star for tonight's clash with the Dolphins. Mitchell sat out last week's win over Cronulla with a back injury. The master coach says there's no doubts over Mitchell's fitness for Souths or the Blues.
5: No, he's not playing if he's not fit. He's fit to play, so pick for New South Wales is a 10-day turnaround, at least 12 days turnaround before he has to play again, so I'm sure he'll back up.
1: Another injury blow for the Tigers. Forward Alex Twiles out of tomorrow's clash with Manly due to a knee injury. Minwoo Lee's in a 7-way tie for the lead at 3-under after the opening round of the PGA Championship, and Sam Kerr's announced she'll depart Super League club Chelsea after tomorrow's clash against Manchester United. 6:04, that's news and sport.
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10: Good evening. It's partly cloudy with the chance of showers and a thunderstorm. More showers are expected along the coastal fringe tomorrow. Top should reach 21 for the coast, 22 for the valley. Overnight temperatures tonight falling to between 9 and 13. Right now it's 19 degrees at Gateshead, 17 at Gilliston Heights. 2NURFM, it's 6 past 6 and it's time for...
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0: One of the greatest ballads ever recorded, When a Man Loves a Woman, Percy Sledge on 2NURFM. It was released in 1966, and not only did it become a hit, it went all the way to number one on the Billboard Hot 100 and the R&B charts, making it one of the defining songs of the soul era. Now, officially, the song is credited to Calvin Lewis and Andrew Wright, members of Sledge's backing band, but there's a bit of mystery around that. Percy Sledge himself said the song came from a deeply emotional moment after a breakup, where he essentially improvised the lyrics during a live performance. So I guess you could say that he had a hand in the song as well. The recording itself also has a bit of a quirky history. Sledge recorded three versions of the song, and instead of the final version being released, there was a mix-up, and the one you just heard with slightly out-of-tune horn parts became the version released, and obviously it didn't make a difference to its popularity. It's 6:15. Coming up, more great music as part of 60s at 6 on 2NURFM.
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0: 29 past 6, Ray Brown and The Whispers on air, online and live with the 2NURFM app. Amanda McCreed with you for 60s at 6. Now, just a heads up, if you've been thinking about getting an entertainment membership but you haven't done it yet, right now, if you grab one entertainment membership, you can get another one for free, which means you can gift one, then keep the other one for yourself, or go halves with a friend or relative so that you both pay less and get one each. It's a great deal. 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And let's not forget that the entertainment membership is full of all sorts of discounts across Australia, New Zealand and Bali. So it's a great time to grab one. And if you'd like more information, go to 2NURFM.com.au.
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0: On the water, seas are below a metre with an easterly swell around a metre inshore, increasing up to a metre and a half offshore north of Nora Head. It's partly cloudy, winds are easterly at 10 to 15 knots, decreasing to about 10 knots in the late evening. There's also the chance of showers and a possible thunderstorm. High tide is at 6 past 7 this evening. Right now it's 18 degrees at Anna Bay, 19 by the water at Wickham. It's 29 to 7. Coming up, the great storyteller Bobby Gentry and Dusty Springfield on 2NURFM for 60s at 6.

0: Alistair the Clown, Manfred Mann on your station, 2NURFM, 103.7 for 60s at 6. We had the Hollies before that, Dusty Springfield, Bobby Gentry and the Four Tops. 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
1: Good evening, I'm Alex Riddell. The opposition claims its policies have been costed, rejecting suggestions from Labor there's no price tag. The centrepiece is a $22 billion plan to index tax brackets to inflation, adding most workers $1,000 within 4 years. The Albanese government argues the coalition need to explain how it plans to pay for the measure. Shadow Treasurer Tim Wilson says the rhetoric from his counterpart is a bit rich.
2: He has an intention to increase taxes by hundreds of billions of dollars. His secret agenda is to increase taxes by the hundreds of billions of dollars, or he's made up uncosted nonsense. We've costed our plan. We will focus on how we deliver it.
1: Neo-Nazis have been declared a prohibited hate group under new federal laws. The organisation has previously used a variety of aliases, but is currently known as White Australia. They are the second group to be banned under the legislation. Home Affairs Minister Tony Burke says neo-Nazis can expect to face the full force of the law.
3: This means that supporting, funding, training, recruiting, joining or directing this group constitutes a criminal offence with a maximum penalty of 15 years in prison.
1: A flight carrying 6 passengers from a hantavirus cruise ship has touched down in Perth. The group of 5 Australians and 1 New Zealander were flown from the Netherlands. They have all tested negative and will isolate for 3 weeks. Victorian opposition leader Jess Wilson says it's no surprise the Allan government has decided to break news of Daniel Andrews' statue on a Friday afternoon. The government has confirmed work is underway on the monument, with taxpayers to be billed more than $134,000 for its construction.
4: This is a government at every opportunity and a premier who tries to hide the truth. She is not being upfront with Victorians. And when it comes to the statue today, is it any surprise that the Labor government is putting this out on a Friday afternoon? Take out the trash.
1: Cybercrime detectives have charged 3 people in Sydney with using the proceeds of crime to purchase gold. Investigations into a $600,000 email phishing scam allegedly uncovered evidence of a woman purchasing $500,000 worth of gold over 2 weeks. The woman and 2 men were arrested at a gold dealership in the Sydney CBD. Magic Round is underway in Brisbane as the Sharks and Bulldogs go head-to-head. Georgia Condek reports.
5: Thousands of people have descended on Caxton Street and into Suncorp Stadium for the Festival of Footy. The rain isn't keeping anybody away as the area fills up with a sea of jerseys from every team. The major festival is bolstered this year with the announcement of an extension keeping it in Brisbane until 2032. The Dolphins and Rabbitohs will clash in the next game. Georgia Condek, Brisbane.
1: In finance, one Australian dollar is buying 71.6 US cents.
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1: The Melbourne Storm are expecting a much sterner test from the Eels tomorrow night compared to their last encounter. On that occasion, Melbourne blew Parramatta away, winning 52-4 in round one. Coach Craig Bellamy believes this game will be a lot closer.
6: The younger guys have just sort of really settled into, know what the NRL's about now, and, that's been a real plus for them. Their older blokes are playing well. Mitchell Mazes has been, outstanding for them.
1: Well, a short time ago, the Sharks were leading the Bulldogs 30-6. In the AFL, the Swans are chasing 7 wins in a row when they host Collingwood tonight at the SCG. While former Carlton General Manager Brad Lloyd is urging former Blues coach Michael Voss to take a much-needed break following his resignation. Voss officially stepped down this week after a 1-8 start to the season. That's the latest in news and sport.
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10: Good evening. It's partly cloudy with the chance of showers and a possible thunderstorm. More showers are expected along the coastal fringe tomorrow and across the weekend. Tops tomorrow, 21 for the coast, 22 for the valley, and overnight temperatures tonight should fall to between 9 and 13 degrees. 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

0: She Loves You, The Beatles on your station, 2NURFM 103.7. Another John Lennon and Paul McCartney classic released in 1963. It went on to become the Beatles' best-selling single in the UK and even the best-selling single of the entire 1960s there. In Australia, it reached number 3, but interestingly, it was their song I Want to Hold Your Hand that was number 1 at the time, ended up being the biggest song of the year in Australia. Both excellent tracks, so you can see why there was some tight competition between them. Either way, it was a win-win for the Beatles. Still to come, Cold Joy, The Searchers and Simon and Garfunkel for super hits of the 60s on 2NURFM.
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0: Baby Love, The Supremes on your station 2 and URFM. 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

0: Elevated Driver, Masters Apprentices on air online and live with the 2NURFM app. Hey, if you're interested in tracing your family tree, Lake Macquarie Family History Group is meeting tomorrow at Marmong Point Community Hall from 10 till 4. So you can go along and ask for some tips. Also, their discussion group will be looking at photography, and at 2 p.m. you can hear from their guest speaker who will talk about the Greta Migrant Camp. And on that subject, if you happen to be a former resident of the Greta Migrant Camp, there's a reunion happening on May 23, 11:30 a.m. at West's Mayfield. To RSVP or to find out about tomorrow's event, head to 2NURFM.com.au and click on our events calendar.
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You're on my mind, We Five on 2NURFM 103.7. Hope you're enjoying your evening. We're almost at the end of 60s at 6, but stick around. We've got 3 hours of blues songs coming up from 8. And just a reminder, if you love your party hits, tune in tomorrow from 6 for 6 hours of non-stop party hits on 2NURFM. Have a great night.

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1: Good evening, I'm Alex Riddell. The opposition claims the Albanese government has been dishonest by not outlining details of a so-called death tax in its budget. A 30% tax will be slapped on discretionary testamentary trusts from mid-2028. These trusts are established through a will and are activated upon the death of the person who created it. Shadow Treasurer Tim Wilson says Labor should have been clear about this intention.
2: It's like an Easter egg at the heart of the budget. It's now been revealed that there will be a death tax under the Albanese government. We asked, did he have a plan to introduce a death tax? Would he rule one out? And he refused to do so. We now know why.
1: Six passengers from a cruise ship struck down by the Hant virus have touched down in Perth. The flight landed at the RAAF Pierce base just after 11 o'clock in the morning local time. The group of five Australians and one New Zealander will undergo further testing when they arrive at the Bullsbrook quarantine facility, where they'll stay for at least 3 weeks. Nine News reporter Rachel Clifford says the flight crew will also be tested.
3: There's also crew on board. They'll need to clean down that plane and completely make sure that that is virus-free, and then they'll also be getting on the van and they'll head to the quarantine facility. They won't be required to stay the full 3 weeks unless they are symptomatic.
1: The Liberal Party has been caught up in an extraordinary blunder, mistaking sending out a mass email saying member John Turnell had died. Mr Turnell resigned this week after the party was wiped out of the Farrer by-election. The email sent by the Liberal Party had the subject line deceased member. It read Mr Turnell had sadly passed away, sending condolences to his family. 2 hours later, they sent a correction apologising for the mistake. A man has sustained critical injuries after rolling his vehicle onto a railway track on the Sunshine Coast. Emergency services were called around 8 this morning. Forensic examinations have been taking place throughout the day. Three in four women fleeing domestic violence are being turned away from shelters amid the housing crisis. New data from Support Service Women's Community Shelters shows for the first time children make up more than half of residents in their shelters. Chief Executive Annabelle Daniel says her organisation is seeking help from the community to be able to provide more beds.
4: The work that we're doing is creating new shelters and new safe beds so that there are more safe places for women and kids to go. And when women come to our shelters, we provide them with lots of love and care and wraparound support.
1: Also making news, Homicide Squad detectives are investigating a kidnapping and suspected murder in Melbourne's western suburbs. And Jewish groups say the designation of a neo-Nazi organisation as a prohibited hate group is better late than never. In finance, one Australian dollar buying 71.4 US cents.
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1: Hawthorn coach Sam Mitchell is excited for a much-anticipated AFL matchup against Melbourne tomorrow afternoon. One end of the MCG will be marked as the Pickett Pocket in honour of the Demons duo of Keziah and Latrell Pickett. The other end will be named the Wizard Bay to celebrate Hawks forward Nick Watson. Mitchell says fans can expect fireworks.
5: This is an entertainment business. Now, for you guys, the entertainment is huge. And for the people going to the game, got your kids, they're going to love, you know, a Pickett Pocket and a Wizard Pocket or whatever they're calling these things.
1: A short time ago at the SCG, Collingwood lead Sydney 22-2. In the NRL, the Sharks have defeated the Bulldogs 38-16. And Minwoo Lee is in a seven-way tie for the lead at 3-under after the opening round of the PGA Championship in Pennsylvania. That's the latest news and sport.
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9: Good evening. It's partly cloudy with the chance of showers and a possible thunderstorm. More showers are expected along the coastal fringe tomorrow and across the weekend. Tops tomorrow, 21 for the coast, 22 for the valley, and overnight temperatures tonight should fall to between 9 and 13 degrees. This is Newcastle and the Hunters, 2NURFM 103.7.
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Yes, good evening and welcome to Blues Night here on 2 and your FM 103.7. Jim West with you tonight. Thank you so much for joining us. We've got about 3 hours of good mix of blues for you. I hope you've had a terrific week and got the weekend off and ready to relax and do what you need to do. So about 13 minutes past the hour, 8 o'clock, a couple of songs kicking the show off there was from Eric Bibb. And lucky enough to see Eric Bibb last Sunday at the end of his Australian tour, 18 gigs around Australia, and lucky enough to see him last Sunday. And certainly, yeah, it's just one of these times where these blues musicians come out, and a great, great band that was with him too. So hopefully he's back to our shore soon. But Eric Bibb, if you haven't seen him, go grab a CD or check him out next time he's here. So coming up next, I got a tune from Karen Lee Andrews, who was supporting Eric last weekend, and she's a local girl, and she's just starting. Yeah, she's been around the industry for a while, but just starting to delve into the blues a bit deeper. So got a couple here from her, and hope you enjoy them. And just get this kicked off here. Righto, here we go. Karen Lee Andrews.

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0: Bag Full of Boogie, and that was Canned Heat. And prior to that was Albert Collins, Robert Cray, and Johnny Copeland, and She's Into Something. And prior to that was a couple there from that Karen Lee Andrews, and the classic Give Me Shelter, and kicking that off there was Going Down. 29 minutes to the hour of 9 o'clock. 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

0: Yeah, the fabulous Ray Beadle there and the 4 Day Riders and drinking straight tequila. And the one before that was Hollywood. Okay, 15 minutes to the hour of 9 o'clock. 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
9: 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Everything gonna be all right this morning.
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0: Yes, there we go. Bit of a short finish there, folks. Sorry about that. That was Clarence Gatemouth Brown, and I got my mojo working, and a couple there from the old Fleetwood Mac, and Jigsaw Puzzle Blues, and Black Magic Woman, and kicking that whole wonderful set off. There was Muddy Waters and the classic Managed Boy. 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Back very shortly.
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5: Good evening. It's partly cloudy with the chance of showers and a possible thunderstorm. More showers are expected along the coastal fringe tomorrow and across the weekend. Tops tomorrow, 21 for the coast, 22 for the valley, and overnight temperatures tonight should fall to between 9 and 13 degrees. 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

Now, some of y'all never been down south too much. I'm gonna tell you a little bit about this so that you understand what I'm talking about. Down there we have a plant that grows out in the woods and the fields. Looks something like a turnip green. Nearby call it poke salad. Poke salad. Used to know a girl lived down there and she'd go out in the evenings and pick her a mess of it. Carry it home and cook it for supper. Cause that's about all they had to eat. They did all right.

0: Yeah, Tracy Chapman and B.B. King and The Thrill Is Gone. And prior to that was a couple there from Tony Joe White, undercover agent for the Blues, and starting it there was Poke Salad Annie. 16 minutes past the hour of 9 o'clock, you are listening to Blues Night here on 2NURFM 103.7.
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0: Yeah, the sensational Roy Buchanan there, and the tune was called When My Guitar Plays the Blues. Before that was Joe Bonamassa, and the song was called Paying the Cost of Being the Boss. And up the top there was Dutch Tilders and Bad Books and Backsliders, You Got to Move. 26 minutes to the hour, 10 o'clock. You are tuned to Blues Night. Jim West with you tonight. So I hope you're kicking back and enjoying a few and having a good night. So another hour and half of the show to go. So hopefully you can stick around for that. So we've got to take a few sponsors and be back very shortly.
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0: The magnificent Jeff Healey and I'm Ready off the album called Cover to Cover. And what an awesome album that one is. Check it out if you can. Prior to that was the unmistakable Buddy Guy, 90 years old and still releasing albums. And that's off the album called Chasing the Blues Away. And the tune was called Swamp Roll. Yeah, sorry about that. 15 minutes to the hour of 10 o'clock. 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Back very shortly.
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0: Prior to that was Josh Teske and Ash Grunwald and tuned Thinking About Myself and Kicking, John Mayall and Looking Back and kicking all that off as the Rolling Stones and Not Fade Away. Just gone 10 o'clock, folks, and you are tuned or listening to Blues Night here on 2NURFM 103.7.
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4: Good evening. It's partly cloudy with the chance of showers and a possible thunderstorm. More showers are expected along the coastal fringe tomorrow and across the weekend. Tops tomorrow, 21 for the coast, 22 for the valley, and overnight temperatures tonight should fall to between 9 and 13 degrees. 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

0: There we go, folks. The classic there from the Blues Brothers. And She Caught the Katie. What a great movie, eh? How many times have we watched that over the years? The Blues Brothers. I love the brass section in that. Awesome. Prior to that was Rick Astley and the Nightcats and Somewhere Else. And kicking that all off at the top there was Chain and the tune called Black and Blue. 16 minutes past the hour of 10 o'clock. 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

0: Tony Joe White there, and the tune, the old classic Boom Boom. Prior to that was Wilbert Harrison and Let's Work Together. R.L. Burnside and It's Bad You Know. And kicking that off there was Samantha Fish and a tune called No Angels. 25 minutes to the hour of 11 o'clock, folks. We're into the home straight of the show now, so we're going to take a short break and be back with the some more blues shortly.
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tune there from Josh Teskey and Ash Grumwald and Something We Feel. Prior to that was Ray Beadle and That's All Right. And just on the other side of that was Tony Joe White, which I think I back announced before. It's about 11 minutes to the hour, 11 o'clock, folks. How's that? 11 on 11. Jim West signing off for tonight. And I'm going to leave you with a couple of tunes from Dave Hull and Jimi Hendrix. And make sure you tell a few people. Blues Night on a Friday night, 8 p.m. It's on 2NRFM 103.7. And you can get it tuning in or you can get it streaming. So pass the word around. Richard's on next Friday night, and I'll be back in a fortnight. Kingy's still on well-deserved holiday, so I'll see you back in a fortnight's time. I think it's about the 29th. But enjoy your weekend, and appreciate you tuning in tonight, and all the best.

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3: Good evening. It's partly cloudy with the chance of showers and a possible thunderstorm. More showers are expected along the coastal fringe tomorrow and across the weekend. Tops tomorrow, 21 for the coast, 22 for the valley, and overnight temperatures tonight should fall to between 9 and 13 degrees. 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
1: Hello, I'm Alex Riddell. The opposition is under pressure to outline how its flagship tax reform policy will be funded. The coalition wants to link tax brackets to indexation from mid-2028, which would gradually put $1,000 back in workers' pockets over 4 years. The policy has a $22 billion price tag, but it's unclear how it will be paid for. Shadow Treasurer Tim Wilson says the numbers stack up.
2: Our policy was costed looking at the reality of where our income tax is, and we will continue to, as the budget numbers evolve, we will continue to evolve and look at our numbers and release full costings in the lead up to the election. I mean, there are plenty of ways you can cost numbers. Our focus is based on the numbers that we have today.
1: Cybercrime detectives have charged 3 people in Sydney with using the proceeds of crime to purchase gold. Investigations into a $600,000 email phishing scam allegedly uncovered evidence of a woman purchasing $500,000 worth of gold over 2 weeks. The woman and 2 men were arrested at a gold dealership in the Sydney CBD. A Brazilian man has been jailed for 4 years over the death of Perth author Brenda Walker. The man was driving up to 44 kilometres an hour over the limit when he struck the 67-year-old in the Perth city in December 2024. The man pled guilty to aggravated dangerous driving causing death. He will be eligible for parole.

0: In March 2028, a transgender woman who won a landmark discrimination case has had her damages doubled. In 2024, the federal court found social media app Giggle for Girls had breached Commonwealth discrimination laws by excluding her from the women-only social media app. Major differences in the way Parkinson's disease affects men and women have been uncovered in an Australian study. The first major analysis of the Australian Parkinson's Genetics Study has found women are more prone to falls, pains and depression, whereas men are more likely to have cognitive issues and problems with sleep. PhD candidate Eleanor Chow says it highlights the need for more personalised care rather than a one-size-fits-all approach.
1: People living with this condition can also experience a wide range of other symptoms that are not related to movement, and that can include mood and sleep disturbances and symptoms with digestion and also with speech.
0: Also making news, four teenagers have been charged, accused of breaking into a shopping centre and a liquor store in Queensland's far north. And Victorian taxpayers will be billed more than $134,000 for the anticipated statue of the state's former Premier, Daniel Andrews. The Allan government has confirmed work is underway on the monument, which will stand alongside the statues of four other Victorian Premiers in East Melbourne.
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0: In the AFL, the Sydney Swans had a 6-point win over Collingwood at the SCG. The Swans 11-15-81 to Collingwood's 11-15-75. It's the Swans' seventh straight win. In Darwin, the Gold Coast Suns have had a 25-point win over Port Adelaide. It was a big opening night at the NRL Magic Round in Brisbane. Andrew Lucas was there.
3: The Dolphins have made it 3 wins in a row, defeating South Sydney 32-10 at a wet Suncorp Stadium. Just under 49,000 fans packed into the opening night of Magic Round as Christian Wolf's men raced to a 24-0 lead. The Rabbitohs crossed for back-to-back tries in the second half before losing Latrell Mitchell late to injury. Earlier, the Bulldogs suffered their fifth straight loss, beaten 38-16 by Cronulla. Andrew Lucas at Suncorp Stadium.
0: That's the latest news and sport.
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8: Good morning. It's partly cloudy with some patchy fog and the high chance of some showers along the coastal fringe today, with a slight chance elsewhere. We may see a thunderstorm along the coastal fringe this evening. Tops today should reach 21 for the coast and 22 for the valley. Temperatures should sit around the low 20s across the rest of the weekend and into next week. There's also the chance of more showers. Have a great weekend. 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
1: Hello, I'm Alex Riddell. Neo-Nazis have become a designated hate group under new federal laws. Federal politics reporter Nelson Scott.
2: Earlier this year, the government passed legislation banning hate groups that promote anti-Semitism in response to the Bondi Beach terror attack. Neo-Nazis are the second organisation banned under the laws after Islamic extremists Hizb ut-Tahrir were banned in March. Labor says it made the decision based on ASIO advice. The group has used a number of aliases throughout its history, but is currently known as White Australia. Home Affairs Minister Tony Burke says anyone who joins or supports the neo-Nazis faces up to 15 years in jail.
3: Their views have no place in modern Australia.
2: The opposition has welcomed the neo-Nazis' listing as a prohibited group. Nelson Scott, Canberra.
1: Victorian taxpayers will be billed more than $134,000 for the anticipated statue of former Victorian Premier Daniel Andrews. The Victorian government has confirmed a work is underway on the monument, which will stand alongside the statues of four other Victorian premiers in East Melbourne. The policy for the statues was introduced by the Kennett government. There's been a passionate response from callers in Melbourne.
4: I honestly think it'll get pulled down. It'll get vandalised.
5: My recommendation is that we take one of the unused machete bins, paint it black, and say that Dan Andrews is sitting inside in quarantine in a black North Face jacket.
6: It should be a new exhibit at Luna Park, and it should be known as the real virus.
1: Students from China who have been studying in Sydney have been targeted in a scam using fear of state authorities. News Corp reports nearly $800,000 has been lost across four cases in a single week. The victims were called by fluent Mandarin speakers pretending to be Chinese government officials. They then pressured the students into handing over large sums of money to avoid criminal charges that don't exist. A Brazilian national has been jailed over the death of award-winning person.

0: author Brenda Walker. Jamie Smith reports.
1: Lucas Martins da Silva was driving more than 40 kilometres an hour over the speed limit when he struck the 67-year-old who was crossing Kings Park Road in December of 2024. Martins da Silva pleaded guilty to aggravated dangerous driving causing death. In sentencing, Judge Wendy Gillen said she needed to send a message to the community, jailing the 31-year-old for 4 years, backdated to March. He'll be eligible for parole in just under 2 years. Jamie Smith, Perth.
0: A North Queensland child sex offender has faced court after breaching travel reporting obligations. Federal police alleged the man fled to Thailand on his yacht. After being deported, the 57-year-old was arrested at Perth Airport and he now faces a maximum penalty of 5 years imprisonment.
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0: In the NRL, the Dolphins have defeated the South Sydney Rabbitohs 32-10. To add to the South's woes, skipper Cameron Murray was reported for a cannonball tackle while Latrell Mitchell hobbled off towards the end of the game. While the Sharks have had a win over the Bulldogs 38-16. In the AFL, Sydney Swans have had a 6-point win over Collingwood at the SCG. The final score 11-15-81 to Collingwood's 10-15-75. Swans coach Dean Cox, full of praise for how Collingwood started the game.
3: The way they defend as a unit or as an 18 is really strong. They've shown that all year. Obviously, part of it was to take some of the corridor, and I just thought we forced it too much too early, especially in some of the conditions. They're harder and cleaner.
0: In the other game, the Suns had a 28-point win over Port.
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7: Good morning. It's partly cloudy with some patchy fog and the high chance of some showers along the coastal fringe today, with a slight chance elsewhere. We may see a thunderstorm along the coastal fringe this evening. Tops today should reach 21 for the coast and 22 for the valley. Temperatures should sit around the low 20s across the rest of the weekend and into next week. There's also the chance of more showers. Have a great weekend. 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

You know that feeling. Tyres worn, grip gone and timers poor. 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
1: Hello, I'm Alex Riddell. Neo-Nazis have been declared a prohibited hate group under new federal laws. The organisation has used a variety of aliases, but is currently known as White Australia. They are the second group to be banned under the legislation. Home Affairs Minister Tony Burke says they meet all the legal criteria.
2: The threshold for ASIO is that the organisation is engaged in behaviour which would increase the risk of violence, among other things. The ministerial threshold includes the concept as to whether or not the organisation has advocated or engaged in hate crimes.
1: The Australian Education Union has agreed on a deal with the Victorian Government averting further strike action for teachers. Principals, teachers and support staff will receive pay rises of up to 32% over 4 years. It will still need to go to a final vote, but Australian Education Union President Justin Mullally is confident members will support it.
3: This is a really good agreement. This is an agreement that delivers pay increases well in excess of the original government offer and certainly well in excess of the offer that the union rejected. So I think it's an agreement that members can support and that they can endorse.
1: Two bodies have been discovered in Melbourne southwest. Police were conducting a welfare check at Melton Close in Werribee on Friday afternoon when they discovered the two yet to be formally identified people at the property. The exact cause of death is yet to be determined. A baby has died in a car rollover in WA's Goldfields. Madeline Cross reports.
4: The five-month-old girl was a passenger in a Toyota Hilux, which lost control and rolled on Goldfields Highway in Wiluna. A 30-year-old woman driving the car and four other passengers, including an 8- and 10-year-old, were not seriously injured. Police say the baby sustained critical injuries and could not be saved by paramedics. Major crash officers are investigating. Madeline Cross, Perth.
1: Investigations remain ongoing following a fatal bus crash in North Queensland. A 26-year-old woman died when the bus travelling on the Bruce Highway rolled onto its side. 29 others were injured. The 70-year-old bus driver suffered minor injuries. It's been revealed 3 in 4 women fleeing domestic violence are being turned away from shelters amid the housing crisis. New data from Support Service Women's Community Shelters shows for the first time children make up more than half of residents in their shelters. Chief Executive Annabelle Daniel says her organisation

0: Nation is seeking help from the community to be able to provide more beds.
1: The work that we're doing is creating new shelters and new safe beds so that there are more safe places for women and kids to go. And when women come to our shelters, we provide them with lots of love and care.
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0: The Sydney Swans have overcome a slow start to defeat Collingwood by 6 points at the SCG to maintain its hold on top spot. Tom Papley and Logan McDonald kicked 2 goals each for the Swans, while in some bad news for the Pies, Oscar Steen suffered a knee injury. In Darwin, the Suns recorded a 25-point victory over Port. It was a big opening night at NRL Magic Round in Brisbane. Andrew Lucas was there.
3: The Dolphins have made it 3 wins in a row, defeating South Sydney 32-10 at a wet Suncorp Stadium. Just under 49,000 fans packed into the opening night of Magic Round as Christian Wolf's men raced to a 24-0 lead. The Rabbitohs crossed for back-to-back tries in the second half before losing Latrell Mitchell late to injury. Earlier, the Bulldogs suffered their 5th straight loss, beaten 38-16 by Cronulla.
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8: Good morning. It's partly cloudy with some patchy fog and the high chance of some showers along the coastal fringe today, with a slight chance elsewhere. We may see a thunderstorm along the coastal fringe this evening. Tops today should reach 21 for the coast and 22 for the valley. Temperatures should sit around the low 20s across the rest of the weekend and into next week. There's also the chance of more showers. Have a great weekend. 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
1: Fly direct from Newcastle Airport. 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
1: Hello, I'm Alex Riddell. Neo-Nazis have become a designated hate group under new federal laws. Federal politics reporter Nelson Scott.
2: Earlier this year, the government passed legislation banning hate groups that promote anti-Semitism in response to the Bondi Beach terror attack. Neo-Nazis are the second organisation banned under the laws after Islamic extremists Hizb ut-Tahrir were banned in March. Labor says it made the decision based on ASIO advice. The group has used a number of aliases throughout its history, but is currently known as White Australia. Home Affairs Minister Tony Burke says anyone who joins or supports the neo-Nazis faces up to 15 years in jail.
3: Their views have no place in modern Australia.
2: The opposition has welcomed the neo-Nazis' listing as a prohibited group. Nelson Scott, Canberra.
1: Victorian taxpayers will be billed more than $134,000 for the anticipated statue of former Victorian Premier Daniel Andrews. The Victorian government has confirmed a work is underway on the monument, which will stand alongside the statues of four other Victorian premiers in East Melbourne. The policy for the statues was introduced by the Kennett government. There's been a passionate response from callers in Melbourne.
4: I honestly think it'll get pulled down. It'll get vandalised.
5: My recommendation is that we take one of the unused machete bins, paint it black, and say that Dan Andrews is sitting inside in quarantine in a black North Face jacket.
6: It should be a new exhibit at Luna Park, and it should be known as the real virus.
1: Students from China who have been studying in Sydney have been targeted in a scam using fear of state authorities. News Corp reports nearly $800,000 has been lost across four cases in a single week. The victims were called by fluent Mandarin speakers pretending to be Chinese government officials. They then pressured the students into handing over large sums of money to avoid criminal charges that don't exist. A Brazilian national has been jailed over the death of award-winning Perth author Brenda Walker. Jamie Smith reports.
7: Lucas Martins da Silva was driving more than 40 kilometres an hour over the speed limit when he struck the 67-year-old who was crossing Kings Park Road in December of 2024. Martins da Silva pleaded guilty to aggravated dangerous driving causing death. In sentencing, Judge Wendy Gillen said she needed to send a message to the community, jailing the 31-year-old for 4 years, backdated to March. He'll be eligible for parole in just under 2 years. Jamie Smith, Perth.
1: A North Queensland child sex offender has faced court after breaching travel reporting obligations. Federal police allege the man fled to Thailand on his yacht. After being deported, the 57-year-old was arrested at Perth Airport and he now faces a maximum penalty of 5 years imprisonment.
0: To NURFM Sport.
1: In the NRL, the Dolphins have defeated the South Sydney Rabbitohs 32-10. To add to the South's woes, skipper Cameron Murray

0: was reported for a cannonball tackle while Latrell Mitchell hobbled off towards the end of the game. While the Sharks have had a win over the Bulldogs, it's 38-16. In the AFL, Sydney Swans have had a 6-point win over Collingwood at the SCG. The final score, 11-15-81 to Collingwood's 10-15-75. Swans coach Dean Cox, full of praise for how Collingwood started the game.
1: The way they defend as a unit or as an 18 is really strong. They've shown that all year. Obviously, part of it was to take some of the corridor, and I just thought we forced it too much too early, especially in some of the conditions. They're harder and cleaner.
0: In the other game, the Suns had a 28-point win over Port.
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7: Good morning. It's partly cloudy with some patchy fog and the high chance of some showers along the coastal fringe today, with a slight chance elsewhere. We may see a thunderstorm along the coastal fringe this evening. Tops today should reach 21 for the coast and 22 for the valley. Temperatures should sit around the low 20s across the rest of the weekend and into next week. There's also the chance of more showers. Have a great weekend. 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
1: Hello, I'm Alex Riddell. Neo-Nazis have been declared a prohibited hate group under new federal laws. The organisation has used a variety of aliases, but is currently known as White Australia. They are the second group to be banned under the legislation. Home Affairs Minister Tony Burke says they meet all the legal criteria.
2: The threshold for ASIO is that the organisation is engaged in behaviour which would increase the risk of violence, among other things. The ministerial threshold includes the concept as to whether or not the organisation has advocated or engaged in hate crimes.
1: The Australian Education Union has agreed on a deal with the Victorian Government averting further strike action for teachers. Principals, teachers and support staff will receive pay rises of up to 32% over 4 years. It will still need to go to a final vote, but Australian Education Union President Justin Mullally is confident members will support it.
3: This is a really good agreement. This is an agreement that delivers pay increases well in excess of the original government offer and certainly well in excess of the offer that the union rejected. So I think it's an agreement that members can support and that they can endorse.
1: Two bodies have been discovered in Melbourne's southwest. Police were conducting a welfare check at Melton Close in Werribee on Friday afternoon when they discovered the two yet-to-be-formally-identified people at the property. The exact cause of death is yet to be determined. A baby has died in a car rollover in WA's Goldfields. Madeline Cross reports.
4: The five-month-old girl was a passenger in a Toyota Hilux, which lost control and rolled on Goldfields Highway in Wiluna. A 30-year-old woman driving the car and four other passengers, including an 8- and 10-year-old, were not seriously injured. Police say the baby sustained critical injuries and could not be saved by paramedics. Major crash officers are investigating. Madeline Cross, Perth.
1: Investigations remain ongoing following a fatal bus crash in North Queensland. A 26-year-old woman died when the bus travelling on the Bruce Highway rolled onto its side. 29 others were injured. The 70-year-old bus driver suffered minor injuries. It's been revealed 3 in 4 women fleeing domestic violence are being turned away from shelters amid the housing crisis. New data from Support Service Women's Community Shelters shows for the first time children make up more than half of residents in their shelters. Chief Executive Annabelle Daniel says her organisation is seeking help from the community to be able to provide more beds.
5: The work that we're doing is creating new shelters and new safe beds so that there are more safe places for women and kids to go. And when women come to our shelters, we provide them with lots of love and care.
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1: The Sydney Swans have overcome a slow start to defeat Collingwood by 6 points at the SCG to maintain its hold on top spot. Tom Papley and Logan McDonald kicked 2 goals each for the Swans, while in some bad news for the Pies, Oscar Steen suffered a knee injury. In Darwin, the Suns recorded a 25-point victory over Port. It was a big opening night at NRL Magic Round in Brisbane. Andrew Lucas was there.
6: The Dolphins have made it 3 wins in a row, defeating South Sydney 32-10 at a wet Suncorp Stadium. Just under 49,000 fans packed into the opening night of Magic Round as Christian Wolf's men raced to a 24-0 lead. The Rabbitohs crossed for back-to-back tries in the second half before losing Latrell Mitchell late to injury. Earlier, the Bulldogs suffered their fifth straight

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4: Good morning. It's partly cloudy with some patchy fog and the high chance of some showers along the coastal fringe today, with a slight chance elsewhere. We may see a thunderstorm along the coastal fringe this evening. Tops today should reach 21 for the coast and 22 for the valley. Temperatures should sit around the low 20s across the rest of the weekend and into next week. There's also the chance of more showers. Have a great weekend. 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
1: Hello, I'm Alex Riddell. Neo-Nazis have become a designated hate group under new federal laws. Federal politics reporter Nelson Scott.
2: Earlier this year, the government passed legislation banning hate groups that promote anti-Semitism in response to the Bondi Beach terror attack. Neo-Nazis are the second organisation banned under the laws after Islamic extremists Hizb ut-Tahrir were barred in March. Labor says it made the decision based on ASIO advice. The group has used a number of aliases throughout its history, but is currently known as White Australia. Home Affairs Minister Tony Burke says anyone who joins or supports the neo-Nazis faces up to 15 years in jail.
3: Their views have no place in modern Australia.
2: The opposition has welcomed the neo-Nazis listing as a prohibited group. Nelson Scott, Canberra.
1: Victorian taxpayers will be billed more than $134,000 for the anticipated statue of former Victorian Premier Daniel Andrews. The Victorian government has confirmed a work is underway on the monument, which will stand alongside the statues of four other Victorian premiers in East Melbourne. The policy for the statues was introduced by the Kennett government. There's been a passionate response from callers in Melbourne.
4: I honestly think it'll get pulled down. It'll get vandalised.
5: My recommendation is that we take one of the unused machete bins, paint it black, and say that Dan Andrews is sitting inside in quarantine in a black North Face jacket.
6: It should be a new exhibit at Luna Park, and it should be known as the real virus.
1: Students from China who have been studying in Sydney have been targeted in a scam using fear of state authorities. News Corp reports nearly $800,000 has been lost across four cases in a single week. The victims were called by fluent Mandarin speakers pretending to be Chinese government officials. They then pressured the students into handing over large sums of money to avoid criminal charges that don't exist. A Brazilian national has been jailed over the death of award-winning Perth author Brenda Walker. Jamie Smith reports.
7: Lucas Martins da Silva was driving more than 40 kilometres an hour over the speed limit when he struck the 67-year-old who was crossing Kings Park Road in December of 2024. Martins da Silva pleaded guilty to aggravated dangerous driving causing death. In sentencing, Judge Wendy Gillen said she needed to send a message to the community, jailing the 31-year-old for 4 years, backdated to March. He'll be eligible for parole in just under 2 years. Jamie Smith, Perth.
1: A North Queensland child sex offender has faced court after breaching travel reporting obligations. Federal police alleged the man fled to Thailand on his yacht. After being deported, the 57-year-old was arrested at Perth Airport and he now faces a maximum penalty of 5 years imprisonment.
0: 2NURFM Sport.
1: In the NRL, the Dolphins have defeated the South Sydney Rabbitohs 32-10. To add to the South's woes, skipper Cameron Murray was reported for a cannonball tackle while Latrell Mitchell hobbled off towards the end of the game. While the Sharks have had a win over the Bulldogs 38-16. In the AFL, Sydney Swans have had a 6-point win over Collingwood at the SCG. The final score 11-15-81 to Collingwood's 10-15-75. Swans coach Dean Cox, full of praise for how Collingwood started the game.
8: The way they defend as a unit or as an 18 is really strong. They've shown that all year. Obviously, part of it was to take some of the corridor, and I just thought we forced it too much too early, especially in some of the conditions. They were harder and cleaner.
1: In the other game, the Suns had a 28-point win over Port.
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2: Good morning. It's partly cloudy with some patchy fog and the high chance of some showers along the coastal fringe today, with a slight chance elsewhere. We may see a thunderstorm along the coastal fringe this evening. Tops today should reach 21 for the coast and 22 for the valley. Temperatures should sit around the low 20s across the rest of the weekend and into next week. There's also the chance of more showers. Have a great weekend. 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
1: Arrested at a home in Woi Woi yesterday. Police allege they were part of a criminal group that targeted six homes and a local business stretching from Patonga to Kilcare Heights, stealing four cars, handbags and wallets during their sprees. They're facing charges for aggravated break and enter, car theft and being armed with intent to commit an indictable offence. While the 16-year-old was granted bail to appear next month, the two 15-year-olds remain behind bars and will face a children's court today. Donna Sirimana reporting.
2: Police have issued an urgent warning after international students were fleeced of hundreds of thousands of dollars in authority scams. Fraudsters posing as Chinese police officers have used phone apps like WeChat to threaten victims with arrest over fake money laundering or terrorism charges. In one case, a 22-year-old woman in Sydney's East lost more than $400,000 after being told her family would be arrested if she didn't pay. Five Australians and a New Zealander have touched down in Perth to begin a three-week quarantine following a deadly hantavirus outbreak aboard a South Atlantic cruise. The passengers are now isolating at the Bullsbrook quarantine facility, which is being used for the first time since it was built during COVID. Drivers will need to navigate major changes on the Warringah Freeway this weekend as final works for the upgrade are carried out. All northbound lanes will close from just after midnight to this 6 a.m. this morning. Transport for New South Wales Coordinator General Howard Collins says several ramps to and from the freeway will also close.
3: Those people travelling early Saturday morning, be aware and follow those diversion signs. The tunnel will also be closed overnight, so you'll have to follow the diversion signs over the Harbour Bridge and then the back streets of North Sydney to ensure you get to your final destination.
2: It's been revealed taxpayers are footing a legal bill of more than $650,000 as the Premier's Chief of Staff sues the state's own parliament. According to Nine newspapers, the high-stakes case has stripped the upper house of its power to compel witnesses to attend hearings. And new data shows Australians are flocking to the National Unclaimed Money Database in record numbers as cost of living pressures continue to bite. In finance, the Dow Jones is trading down 5 points, the Nasdaq is up, one Australian dollar is buying 71.15 US cents.
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2: Opening night of Magic Round has gone off with a mighty bang. Andrew Lucas reports from Brisbane.
5: The Dolphins have made it three wins in a row, defeating South Sydney 32-10 at a wet Suncorp Stadium. Just under 49,000 fans packed into the opening night of Magic Round as Christian Wolf's men raced to a 24-0 lead. The Rabbitohs crossed for back-to-back tries in the second half before losing Latrell Mitchell late to injury. Earlier, the Bulldogs suffered their fifth straight loss, beaten 38-16 by Cronulla. Andrew Lucas at Suncorp Stadium.
2: The Sydney Swans have continued their dominant form in the AFL, clinching an 81-75 win over the Magpies at the SCG. Meanwhile, the Suns were too good for the Power with a 98-73 win in Darwin. And Auckland FC is the first team through to the A-League Men Grand Final, winning their playoff with Adelaide 4-1 on aggregate. That's news and sport.
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11: Good morning. It's partly cloudy with some patchy fog and the high chance of some showers along the coastal fringe today with a slight chance elsewhere. We may see a thunderstorm.

storm along the coastal fringe this evening. Tops today should reach 21 for the coast and 22 for the valley. Temperatures should sit around the low 20s across the rest of the weekend and into next week. There's also the chance of more showers. Have a great weekend. 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

0: 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Tyres worn, grip gone and timers poor. 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
1: Central Coast. Police allege the boys aged 15 and 16 targeted homes and businesses in suburbs including Yumina Beach and Wamberal to steal cars and personal items. Two of the teens were refused bail and are due to appear in a children's court today. Australian kids are significantly increasing their physical activity and family time following the national ban on social media for under-16s. According to new polling, over 30% of children have taken up more sport or exercise since the laws were introduced. Despite the positive shift, nearly half of all parents surveyed believe tech platforms are still not doing enough to verify the age of their users. Australians of all ages are being encouraged to get tested for high blood pressure. An Australian Institute of Health and Welfare report shows 2 in 3 adults with hypertension did not self-report the condition and likely had no idea they had it. The Institute's Heidi Dietz says hypertension can increase the risk of many chronic conditions, but it's easy to miss without regular checks.
2: Once you're sort of starting to get consistently high blood pressure and that's sort of leading into hypertensive disease, but it's really hard to pinpoint one specific symptom, so get checked regularly and have those conversations with your healthcare professional.
1: A man's been charged after an alleged axe attack at a supermarket in Sydney's west. Police were called to Victoria Road in Ermington yesterday after a man reportedly armed with an axe attempted to assault a staff member. Officers arrested the 59-year-old nearby an hour later and the weapon was seized. Also making news, 4 teenagers have been hospitalised and 11 others treated by paramedics after consuming a mystery substance at a Central Coast high school. To finance, the Dow Jones is down 537 points, the Nasdaq also down 410. One Australian dollar is currently buying 71.46 US cents.
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1: Hopes of an Origin start for Rabbitohs legend Latrell Mitchell have taken a hit in his first game back after suffering a bulging disc. The star centre hobbled off the field early during his side's 32-10 Magic Round loss to the Dolphins, but Souths coach Wayne Bennett maintains he should be fine for game one against the Maroons.
4: Yeah, no, he's okay. He's not too bad. Yeah, just kind of cramping up a bit, really. Nothing major.
5: He'll be right for next week if he gets known for Origin.
4: I should think so, yeah. 12-day turnaround, I think he'll be right.
1: Suncorp Stadium's Round 11 opener saw the Sharks defeat the Bulldogs 38-16. The Italian Open semi-final clash between local hope Jannik Sinner and world number 7 Daniil Medvedev has been suspended due to rain in the deciding set. Sinner leads 4-2, and Auckland has sealed its first ever A-League men's grand final appearance after beating Adelaide in their playoffs 4-1 on aggregate. It's 7:04, that's news and sport.
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11: Good morning. Let's see what's happening on the coast with Lee from Newcastle Marine Rescue.
12: The following information has been compiled from observations by Marine Rescue personnel. Remember that conditions can change rapidly. It is the skipper's decision to proceed or not in view of the conditions at the time. Swansea Bar is currently moderate. At Newcastle entrance, the wave height is 1.2 metres from the southeast, with maximum waves reaching up to twice that height. The current wind at Nobby's is 5 knots, gusting to 6 knots from the west. And at Port Stephens, due to thick fog, we're unable to provide entrance conditions at this hour. Those are the current boating conditions. If you are planning on

0: venturing out on the water today, remember the three L's. Log on with Marine Rescue, wear a life jacket, and when you return, log off with Marine Rescue so with that we know that you are safe and sound.
1: Thank you very much, Lee. Well, it has been a foggy start to our weekend, but overall, partly cloudy Saturday is expected, although a good chance we'll see some rain on the coastal fringe and a slight chance everywhere else. Today's temperature is topping 21 degrees for Newcastle, 22 for Maitland and the Valley. Forecast for tomorrow, Sunday, a little bit of morning fog once again. Chance we might see a few more showers, but overall, partly cloudy day on the way with temperatures around 22 to 23 degrees. Right now, we are sitting at around 15 degrees at East Maitland and 14 degrees at Cooks Hill. Greg Richard with you for a Saturday morning. Is Take That and Back for Goods on 2NURFM.

0: Kim Wilde with Checkered Love on Newcastle and the Hunters, 2NURFM, 103.7, 13 past 7. Good morning, Greg Richard, keeping you company for a Saturday. Today is the 16th of May. Let's see who's celebrating a birthday today. Happy birthday to Angie Usher of Morpeth. A happy birthday, love you always, from Mum and Ken. Daniela Mantano of Katara South. I'm so blessed and grateful for everyone I have in my life. Big happy birthday to you, Daniela. Denise McPhee of Hamilton, happy birthday to you. Have a fantastic day. Jerry Wheeler of Anna Bay to my gorgeous wife. Happy birthday to the love of my life from Keith. Jenny McCrowan of Bellbird, happy birthday to my wonderful sister. Enjoy your day. Lots of love from Fiona. Kate Woods of East Maitland. We love and appreciate you, Nanny. Thank you for everything you do. Happy birthday, Kate. Jenny Chadband of Mayfield. Happy birthday to you. And Genevieve Blair of Talara. Happy birthday to our beautiful baby girl, Genevieve. We love you to bits. All hugs and kisses from Mum and Dad. And also, happy birthday to Louise Thomas of Edgeworth. Too old to know better, and young enough to try again. Happy birthday to you, Louise. Love from all your family and friends. And if you are celebrating a birthday in the month of May and you'd like to get yourself into the birthday box, pretty simple to do. Just make your way towards 2NURFM.com.au. Click on the birthday box and fill out the details. Coming up shortly, Barry Clark is on the way to find out where we're casting our line over the weekend.
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0: Unit 4 plus 2 with Concrete and Clay on Newcastle and the Hunters, 2 in Uwara FM, 103.7, 19 past 7. It's that time of the weekend where we find out where we're casting our line over the weekend. Good morning to Barry Clark.
1: Good morning, Greg.
0: Now, Barry, I hear the estuaries have been fishing pretty well so far.
1: They have, mate. They've been one of the areas where we've afforded some protection when we've had the seas up. Lake Macquarie, we've seen plenty of good bream coming from there, particularly around the western side lake. Plenty of tailor. Find the bait fish, that's where you're going to find the tailor. Underneath the schools of tailor, we've seen flathead feeding quite actively and also quite a few mulloway. In Swansea Channel, we've seen a good run of bream, flathead and larrick. They're starting to show up. Still the odd whiting being caught. Newcastle Harbour, we've seen plenty of mulloway coming from there, particularly along the breakwaters and the deeper sections of the harbour, where we've also seen some really good flathead coming from there and an increasing number of bream as well. Inside Port Stephens, the Cold Wall, Nelson Bay, the Anchorage Marina, both been producing bream in good numbers. Offshore from Port Stephens, around Broughton Island, further north around Seal Rock, some really nice catches of snapper. The dumping ground off Newcastle, we've seen snapper coming from there. Further south, the farm off Swansea, we've seen some really good catches of snapper and the odd yellowtail kingfish showing up as well. Along the beaches, particularly on Stockton Beach, we're still seeing whiting being caught in the shallower sections, but in the deeper sections, we've seen tailor and mulloway in quite good numbers and quite a few bream as well. If you're heading around the ocean rocks, as always, be extremely careful, but there has been some good catches of snapper, particularly around Boat Harbour, further south, down around Caffanil Bay. Again, some really nice snapper coming from there, an increasing number of rock blackfish as well. The impoundment, they've been fishing quite well when we've had the high pressure system, and that's when they're biting, Greg.
0: Barry Clark, thank you very much. We'll catch you again next Saturday.
1: Talk to you then. Have a great weekend.
0: Thank you very much, Barry Clark. Here are the Jacksons. And Can You Feel It on 2 NUR FM.

0: Sean Colvin. Sunny came home on 2NUR FM 103.7, 29 past 7. Well, the Magic Round in NRL is on this weekend, and Brisbane and the Newcastle Knights, they play tomorrow afternoon, taking on the Titans. Touch wood, they should get the job done against the Titans tomorrow afternoon. I want to go the early crow too early, but a fair chance I think they might get the job done tomorrow afternoon. But the Bulldogs, struggle street at the moment, getting, well, I would say flogged by the Cronulla Sharks last night. 38-16, first half demolition job by the Sharks. Why are the Bulldogs? They're in a little bit of trouble. Maybe Cameron Seraldo might be getting the old tap on the shoulder from Gus Gould in the not-too-distant future. Coming up the next half hour, Duran Duran is on the way, plus Elvis Presley.
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0: Forecast for Hunter. Coastal waters, winds northeasterly at about 10 knots. Increasing up to 15 to 20 knots throughout the morning. Seas are below 1 metre. In the afternoon, though, that will increase to 1 to 1.5 metres into a swell of 1.5 metres. Next low tide will be 17 past 1 this afternoon. Right now at Nobby's, winds are northwesterly at 2 knots, gusting at 3 knots. Humidity 94% and it's 15 degrees. 29 to 8, Greg Richard with you for a Saturday morning. Here are the Eagles and Tequila Sunrise on 2NUR FM.

0: Paul and Oates did it to the minute on 2NURFM 103.7, 16 to 8. 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

The Vogues, 5 o'clock world on 2NURFM, 103.7, 8 to 8, as we get a quick look at the weather before we head to the national news this morning. Still a little bit foggy out there at the moment, but overall we're in for a partly cloudy Saturday with a chance of a few showers, most likely on that coastal fringe. And today's temperatures topping 21 degrees for Newcastle, 22 for Maitland and the Valley. Right now it's 14 degrees at Tenambit and 15 degrees at Dudley. 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
1: It's 8 o'clock. Good morning. I'm Toby Goff. A fragile ceasefire between Israel and Lebanon has been extended by 45 days following US-mediated negotiations in Washington. Jamie Smith reports.
2: The State Department confirmed the deal just 48 hours before the previous truce was set to expire on Sunday. The extension follows three rounds of direct contact between Israeli and Lebanese officials, and while diplomats have praised the talks as highly productive, the situation on the ground remains volatile. Even as the agreement was reached, Israeli forces issued evacuation orders and launched

0: You know that feeling. Tyres worn, grip gone and timers poor. Relax. Mobile Tummy Tyres come to you. No downtime, no hassles, better grip, safer stops, no stress. Just peace of mind.
1: Force investigation into dozens of break-ins where four vehicles and various valuables were stolen during April and May. Commuters travelling through the Blue Mountains are facing additional delays this weekend as buses replace trains for essential track work. Transport for New South Wales Coordinator General Howard Collins says the duration of works has been reduced, given communities are already affected by the closure of the Great Western Highway.
2: This weekend we need to do some essential track work on the Blue Mountains line. That means all services will require replacement bus service, which will take you between Blacktown and the Blue Mountains service. There are plenty of buses, but we're allowing another 20 minutes, particularly between Lithgow and Mount Victoria.
1: Passengers are also warned intercity rail services will not operate between Mount Victoria and Lithgow for a week from Monday, the 25th of May. Four teenagers remain in hospital after consuming a mystery substance at a Central Coast high school. Emergency services were called to Brisbane Water Secondary College in Umina yesterday, following reports that a large group of students had fallen suddenly ill. Australian teenagers are significantly increasing their physical activity and family time following the national ban on social media for under-16s, and a study has found PSA blood tests significantly reduce prostate cancer deaths. In finance, the Dow Jones has closed down, the Nasdaq down as well, one Aussie dollar buying 71.4 US cents.
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1: The Bulldogs have slumped to five losses in a row, kicking off the magic round with a 38-16 collapse to the Sharks. Canterbury now risks falling into the bottom three by the end of the weekend with only three victories in the season so far. Coach Cam Seraldo says the result doesn't do the boys justice for their work behind the scenes.
4: The boys are fighting really hard, preparing really well. We're just not executing in the game at the moment. Very similar to last week, I reckon we've got a lot of players that are doing a great job. And then we're just let down by some moments.
1: Friday night footy finished up with the Dolphins taking down the Rabbitohs, 32 points to 10. The Swans are holding strong on top of the AFL ladder after last night's 6-point win over the Magpies at home. And in the Premier League, Aston Villa has clinched the win over Liverpool, 2-1. It's 8:04. That's the latest news and sport.
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9: Good morning. Let's check in and see what's happening on the coast with Lee from Newcastle Marine Rescue.
10: Thanks, Greg. The following information has been compiled from observations by Marine Rescue personnel. Remember, the conditions can change rapidly. It is the skipper's decision to proceed or not in view of the conditions at the time. Swansea Bar is calm to slightly moderate with a slight swell on the north side. At Newcastle Harbour entrance, the wave height is 1.3 metres from the southeast, with a maximum waves reaching up to twice that height. The current wind at Nobby's is 3 knots, gusting to 5 knots from the west. And at Port Stephens, unfortunately still due to thick fog, we're unable to provide an entrance conditions at this hour. Those are the current boating conditions. If you are planning on venturing out on the water today, remember the 3 L's. Log on with Marine Rescue, wear a life jacket. When you return, log off with Marine Rescue so that we know you are safe and sound.
9: Thank you very much, Lee. Well, it's still a little bit foggy out there this morning, as you just mentioned. Once that all lifts up, we're in for a partly cloudy day. Good chance we'll see some rain about along the coastal fringe with a slight chance everywhere else. And there could be a chance we'll have a thunderstorm as well on the coast this evening. Today's temperatures topping 21 degrees for Newcastle, 22 for Maitland and the Valley. Looking ahead for Sunday, again, a little bit of morning fog, but partly cloudy day once again, maybe a little bit.

get a few showers about, and at temperatures around 22 to 23 degrees. Right now we're sitting at 14 degrees at Thornton and 15 degrees at Cooks Hill. Here's Billy Joel.

0: Ray Parker Jr., The Other Woman on Good Times, Great Music, 2NURFM, 103.7, 14 past 8. Greg Richard keeping you company for a Saturday morning. And like a lot of other Jets supporters today, I'm jumping out of my skin for tonight's game. Second leg of the semi-final, taking on Sydney FC. Newcastle Jets at home there at Turton Road. A huge crowd is expected. I think there's only a handful of tickets left. Maybe just a handful. If you got one, congratulations, well done. It should be off to a cracking game tonight, and hopefully the Jets can get themselves into the final next weekend, which will be a home final for them as well, where they'll take on Auckland, who knocked off Adelaide last night 3-0. So just a little bit of a warning sign there. The away team in the second leg can still get the job done. Hopefully the Jets, though. I'm fingers crossed, toes crossed, big crowd behind them, and how they've been playing this year. They've been playing fantastic, beautiful team to watch. And hopefully the good football and the results continue on tonight. Mark Milligan, he's an absolute magician. And so in celebration, I'm thinking Newcastle's got a long, deep history of football slash soccer. So who do we think is our greatest ever football player of all time? Craig Johnson springs to mind straight away. It's probably the reason why myself and a few people I know go for Liverpool. But yeah, who do we think is the greatest Newcastle football player slash soccer player of all time?
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0: Billy Idol there, and Sweet 16 on 2NURFM, 103.7, 28 past 8. Good morning. Well, I'm pumped up for the Newcastle Jets tonight, as we all are, as they take on Sydney FC in the second leg of the semi-final. Winner going through to the grand final. Hopefully they get the job done and they can host it next week. But in the tradition of Newcastle sports, we're looking at the greatest football, soccer players from our region. Ray Barts has got a lot of mention, which is fair enough. Absolute superstar. Also, Cole Curran. Also, Cheryl Salisbury, who captained the Matildas. Kate Gill scored 41 goals for Australia as well. And a few people mentioned Emily Van Egmond. Fair enough, still currently playing for the Matildas. But a name that caught my eye this morning, we're going way back. Reg Date. Firstly, what a great football name, Reg Date. Played for Wallsend and Canterbury around 1940s, 1950s. Over 239 appearances and 414 goals. Absolutely prolific, Reg Date. And going into the deep dive of him, Alf Quill, also a Wallsend legend, born in Sydney, but spent the majority of his time at Wallsend. Prolific goal scorer too. 356 appearances overall from his Wallsend and Sydney career. 620 goals. Also coaching at Wallsend and also a youth coach for Newcastle KB United back in the day as well. So a couple of prolific players there, rich history of football in Newcastle, and hopefully we can add a few more great names tonight.
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0: Forecast for Hunter coastal waters. The winds are northeasterly at about 10 knots, increasing up to 15 to 20 knots throughout the morning. Seas are below 1 metre, but in the afternoon that will increase to 1 to 1.5 metres into a swell of 1.5 metres. Next low tide, 17 past 1. Right now at Nobby's, winds are northwesterly at 4 knots, gusting at 5 knots, humidity 94%, and it's 15 degrees. Greg Richard with you for a Saturday morning. It's 8:30. 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

0: Southern Suns, always and ever on 2NUR FM 103.7. You also heard 1927 with You'll Never Know. It's a quarter to nine. Good morning. And Handmade the Hunter Markets is on again today, giving you the chance to explore a huge variety of handcrafted goods. 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It's all happening at 5 Hallsworth Road, Port Colborne. So for your chance, or if you'd like to venture off there and like more information, all you need to do is head to the events calendar at 2nurfm.com.au.
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Seals and Crofts, the Diamond Girl on 2NURFM 103.7. 8 to 9, a quick look at the weather before we head to the national news. Still a little bit cloudy out there at the moment. And overall, that's pretty much the conditions for today. Chance of a few showers mainly along the coast. And today's temperatures topping 21 degrees for Newcastle, 22 for Maitland and the Valley. Right now we're sitting at 15 degrees at Lawn and 16 degrees at Dudley. This is The Police, and Don't Stand So Close to Me.

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1: It's 9 o'clock. Good morning. I'm Toby Goff. The United States has mediated a 45-day extension of the ceasefire between Israel and Lebanon, pushing the expiry of the truce into late June. A State Department spokesperson confirmed the extension following 2 days of talks between Israeli and Lebanese delegations in Washington. The latest reports, however, still indicate ongoing Israeli airstrikes in southern Lebanon and military alerts along the border. 5 Australians and a New Zealander have begun a 3-week quarantine in Perth following a deadly hantavirus outbreak aboard a South Atlantic cruise. All the passengers are symptom-free and are now isolating at the Bullsbrook facility, which originally was designed for COVID quarantine. But despite the positive first signs, infectious disease expert Professor Peter Collignon has told Today, it doesn't mean they're fully in the clear.
2: The incubation period for this virus can be up to 6 weeks. So even if you're asymptomatic, it doesn't mean you may not come down with it a month later, for instance. So that's the reason that they're having this quarantine. If you are likely to get it, you'll at least be positive on the PCR testing.
1: Police have issued an urgent warning after international students were fleeced of hundreds of thousands of dollars in authority scams. Fraudsters posing as Chinese police officers have used phone apps like WeChat to threaten victims with arrest over...
3: Traffic, tolls, trains, no thanks.
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4: Children have taken up more sport or exercise since the laws were introduced late last year. A new technique has been developed which may lead to more effective cancer treatments. Researchers at the Australian National University have discovered how living cells communicate, meaning they now have better knowledge of how cancers can spread. ANU's Dr. Steve Lee says the breakthrough can help predict the severity of a condition sooner.
5: What we've discovered is that this technique allows us to almost see two cells holding hands, not physically speaking at hands, but they actually have formed bridges between them.
4: Also making news, Australians are flocking to the National Unclaimed Money Database in record numbers as cost of living pressures continue to bite. To finance, one Australian dollar is buying 71.48 US cents.
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4: Opening night of Magic Round has gone off with a mighty bang. The Dolphins have made it three wins in a row, defeating Souths 32-10 at a wet Suncorp Stadium. Earlier, the Bulldogs suffered their fifth straight loss, beaten 38-16 by Cronulla. The Sydney Swans remain strong on top of the AFL ladder after beating Collingwood 81 points to 75 at the SCG. It's their ninth victory of the season in 10 rounds. Today's Italian Open semi-final between world number one, number seven, Daniil Medvedev, and local hero Jannik Sinner has been suspended due to rain. Sinner won the first set 6-2 before Medvedev came back in the second 7-5. The Italian led the decider 4-2 before play was stopped. And Australian white ball captain Mitch Marsh has been cruelly denied a century in the IPL. He was bowled out for 90, but it was more than enough to guide his Super Giants over the line with a win over Chennai. 9:04, that's news and sport.
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12: Good morning. Let's check in and see what's happening on the coast. We have Lee from Newcastle Marine Rescue.
13: Thanks, Greg. The following information has been compiled from observations by Marine Rescue personnel. Remember, the conditions can change rapidly. It is the skipper's decision to proceed or not in view of the conditions at the time. Swansea Bar is calm to slightly moderate with a slight swell on the north side. At Newcastle Harbour entrance, the wave height is 1.3 metres from the southeast, with a maximum waves reaching up to twice that height. The current wind at Nobby's is 3 knots, gusting to 5 knots from the west. And at Port Stephens, unfortunately still due to thick fog, we're unable to provide an entrance conditions at this hour. Those are the current boating conditions. If you are planning on venturing out on the water today, remember the 3 L's. Log on with Marine Rescue, wear a life jacket. When you return, log off with Marine Rescue so that we know you are safe and sound.
12: Thank you very much, Lee. Well, it's still a little bit foggy this morning, but once that all eventually lifts up, we're in for a partly cloudy day. Chance we'll see a few showers on the coastal fringe, slight chance everywhere else, although this evening a possible thunderstorm coming along the coastal fringe. Today's temperature is around 21 degrees for Newcastle, 22 for Maitland and the Valley. Forecast for Sunday, a little bit of morning fog, but again, a partly cloudy day on the way. Medium chance we'll see some rain. And temperatures around about 22 to 23 degrees. Right now we're sitting at 15 degrees at Ashenfield and 16 degrees at Hamilton. 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

0: Martha and the Muffins with Echo Beach on Good Times, great music, 2NUR FM, 103.7, 13 past 9. G'day, Greg Richard, keeping you company for a Saturday morning. And, geez, what a relief to hear in the national news there that a tennis match on the other side of the world has been postponed. And not even bothering to mention about the A-League semi-final tonight or even last night. But thankfully, we all know that tennis match has been postponed. Good news there that we know that. Hey, I saw a public service sort of like campaign on TV the other night about sort of the myths of hygiene. And one was like, you know, washing your hands after going to the toilet. Of course, you have to do that because of bacteria. I mean, I don't know why we have to be told to wash our hands after going to the toilet. Surely it's all common sense. Surely everyone knows that. We don't need to be reminded of it. But one was myth 5 second rule. When food hits the ground for 5 seconds, you can pick it up and it's still fine. And they go, no, that myth's wrong. The whole thing is wrong. 5 second rule. Where does that come from? Have I missed a meeting? Surely it's a 3 second rule, isn't it? Everyone, as far as I've been aware, it's always been the 3 second rule. 5 seconds? Ugh, no, throw it away, but 3 seconds?
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0: You can do it, Rocky. We believe in you. Survivor there with Eye of the Tiger on 2NUR FM 103.7. Well, some huge news in the world of music. Delta Goodrum has managed to get herself into the grand final of the Eurovision Song Contest, which is tomorrow morning at 5 a.m. for getting up early birds for those people who love the Eurovision. Now, I'm not overly across it. Does she have to sing the song again? Or do they just go around, all the nations go around and do their voting for it and their points, and then we find out who wins? So does she, because it'd be a bit silly to sing the song again, wouldn't it? Because she sung it yesterday. Surely they can just flash up a replay. And here's what Delta did earlier this week. I mean, obviously she sings better than that. She'd want to. She wanted to get the grand final of Eurovision. But yeah, I'm not quite sure she has to sing the song again. Best of luck to her, hopefully. Hopefully she brings home the Eurovision gong for Australia. Coming up in the next half hour, Huey Lewis and the news is on the way, plus Talking Heads.
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0: Forecast for Hunter coastal waters, winds are northeasterly at about 10 knots, and throughout the morning that'll increase to 15 to 20 knots. Seas are below 1 metre, which will increase to 1 to 1.5 metres throughout the afternoon, into a swell of around 1.5 metres. Next low tide, 17 past 1. Right now at Nobby's, the winds are northwesterly at 6 knots, gusting at 7 knots, humidity 92%, and it's 16 degrees. 28 to 10, Greg Richard with you for a Saturday morning. 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

0: Huey Lewis and the news, a hip to be square on 2NURFM 103.7. You also heard Phil Collins and Dance Into the Light. 14 to 10 as we see what's happening on the events calendar. Well, if you love musicals, tonight at the Tower Cinemas is the place to be. They've got a Grease sing-along fundraising night, all in support of the Mark Hughes Foundation. You can sing along to all your favourite songs from Grease. Not only that, they've also got prizes for best dress, so come dressed as your favourite Grease character. They've also got great raffles throughout the night as well. So it's all happening from 6 p.m. this evening. 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

Marley with a Buffalo Soldier on Good Times, great music, 2 and UR FM, 103.7, 7 to 10 as we get a look at the weather for our Saturday morning. Finally, the fog starting to disappear. Overall, partly cloudy is expected. Chance we'll see a few showers along the coast. And today's temperature is around 21 degrees for Newcastle, 22 for Maitland and the Valley. Right now, we're sitting at 15 degrees at Medford and 17 degrees at Lambton. Here's a little river band and the Night Owls.

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1: It's 10 o'clock. Good morning. I'm Toby Goff. For the first time, Australia's national liquid fuel reserves are now higher than they were when the Middle East conflict began. Today's data shows stockpiles have rebounded to 44 days of petrol, 36 days of diesel and 35 days of jet fuel, meaning the national emergency status is remaining stable at level 2. Prime Minister Anthony Albanese says it's a reflection of how public and private sectors can gel together in times of global uncertainty.
2: Government working with the private sector in an orderly way to make a difference for Australians. Together, we are in a better position than anyone was predicting.
1: A fragile ceasefire between Israel and Lebanon has been extended by 45 days following negotiations mediated by the US. The State Department confirmed the deal just 48 hours before the previous truce was set to expire, following three rounds of direct contact between Israeli and Lebanese officials. The Australian government has officially listed the National Socialist Network as a prohibited hate organisation, making membership a crime punishable by up to 15 years in jail from today. Home Affairs Minister Tony Burke announced the ban following advice from ASIO, targeting the neo-Nazi group and its various alliances. Police are warning Chinese international students after a series of sophisticated scams swindled victims out of hundreds of thousands of dollars. Donna Sirimana reports.
3: Syndicates are targeting Sydney's Chinese community, posing as government officials or Chinese police officers via phone and apps like WeChat. Scammers threaten victims with arrest for alleged